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0: 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Check out my interview with Rick Ross, man. Gonna be crazy. While you're there, man, check out my interview with T.I. You know what I'm saying? It's up there, man. So make sure you move and move cautiously on the site, man, because you don't want to get too much fire at one time. Yeah, it's going down. All right, man, tonight, Starless, man, Trapped Out Wednesday is going to be heavy. We're going to be in the building tournament. Make sure you pull up, man. Happy birthday, my man, Bong Bong, you know what I'm saying? It's family right there, man, all right? It's Power 105.1 Desert Storm Radio, Clue Radio, and Not Climax on the way. Keep locked, y'all.
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0: gotta make a stand up. 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
1: Is you gon' make it rain for these thunder thighs?
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1: Yo, what's going on, man? This is Drizzy Drake. You already know I'm rocking on Power 105. DJ EJ Clue. He got the city on smash. Man, you know what it is.
2: 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That Iceman, huh?
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1: What the fuck do it's your boy Baby Jesus, aka the baby, the prettiest shot alive. 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

0: Remix, nerd. I'ma show you nerd how to make a remix.
1: Yeah.
0: Came up out of nowhere, ain't see it. All that other shit dropping, you can keep it. You know, baby, make the bad bitch. Pop that, throw that up. Around like it's the freak,
1: okay.
0: Push me to the wall, get the pulling down my drawers. 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
1: Yeah.
0: A couple years straight, nerd. Thought that was it. 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We both spent a little time. 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
1: 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And of course, when I'm in New York, I'm tuned in to DJ Clue and Desert Storm.
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1: 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Shout out that Slizzy Gang, what up? 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
21: I want to hear all that. I don't want to hear none of that. 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

0: Collins is here. Albie Al and Cardin.
1: What's up, Seth?
0: What's up, Harlem and Jersey? How I get the mix of these two guys?
1: We right
0: here,
1: across the bridge, light skin mafia. Yeah. What's up?
2: Jersey, that's spot.
0: You're ones who ain't told, who ain't folded. That's what's up, man. Albie Al, listen, I want to put some beats on later on, and Cardi, I want you to put some. I want to put some beats on also.
1: Yeah.
0: I want y'all to get busy.
1: Yes, sir.
0: We here on a Wednesday. I call it Hump Day, mm-hmm. right? The weekend after Mother's Day. So shout out to all the mothers out there too. Salute
2: shout
0: to y'all.
2: To mothers, man.
0: Right? Memorial Day weekend is coming up too. Summertime is coming up, and we got hip hop in the building from the tri-state area.
1: Yes, sir.
0: Albie, I want to play a couple joints from you. Can I get the, first off? All right, let me say this real quick. I have Usher and Chris Brown tickets, right? But look, this is the catch, though.
2: My hoe's gonna be in there.
1: He better not give them to me.
0: This is the catch.

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1: You gotta go to Apartment 5H on YouTube and subscribe. And tomorrow I'm gonna pick a lucky winner from a subscription to a subscribe is free. Right, and I'm gonna pick a lucky winner to get a pair of tickets to go see Usher and Chris Brown. It's that simple. All right, I'm in the building. We here. Can I play some Albiage tracks?
2: Yeah, let's get into that, man.
3: My new album, man. My new EP for
1: you
3: the churches.
1: We're gonna talk about the EP. We're gonna talk about. I don't have that whole thing cleaned. I got Mega Man, but I'm gonna play a couple of some of my favorite joints.
3: Please do. Turn them up.
1: 800-585.
3: Kick your monkey. Wake him up right now, man.
1: Okay, that's what's up, man. Coach, listen. I'll be honest with you, right? I've known Albiage for a long time, right? But I listen to the singles. Mm-hmm. In the beginning, I'm just being super honest, Cardi, right? And scenarios here, but my cousin came home from jail. My cousin Smoke, right? And Smoke, he just kept playing Albiage, and I'm like, who's that? He said, Albiage. I said, no way. I said, I know Albiage. He was like, nah, you gotta listen. He was like, yo, you gotta listen. Yeah. And I'm like, I'm listening. All these songs is hot. He was like, nah, you gotta listen.
3: Yeah, really.
1: And then I said, damn. So then I started riding around with your whole project. Same. And I'll be honest with you, like, the rappers out there, artists out there, we are DJs. I got a life. I can't listen to everybody's whole project and stuff like that. Unless it gets bumped in front of the line, and my cousin made me bump Albiage in front of the line. I want to say that it wasn't Brothers, my brothers or something.
3: Yeah, my brother. Yeah, that's that one that trended on YouTube. That's
1: what
3: my
1: was it that one or was the one before that? And I think I can't remember, but yeah. Let me get to this joint right here. 800-585-1051. It's the Gwinnegard DJ. Okay. Can you gonna stick around?
3: Yeah, I'm sticking around.
2: Free all of my animals.
1: Okay, cool.
2: Hyena, mama raised a boss. Tia leader. Free all of my animals.

0: 800-585-1051. I'm going to talk for Albie. More Albie on the radio. Yeah, I remember the time Albie out. Yo, they ain't checking me on the radio. They ain't playing. Albie out. You good over here, all right?
1: Okay.
0: You're good. Turn his mic on. Don't mute his mic.
2: Albie out, hardest in the city, man. I co-signed that. Albie out, hardest in the city, in the city, and in the tri-state.
0: Shout to my guy Dogface. He's running around, too. D-Town, Detroit, Michigan. All right, let's do it.

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1: I'm not going nowhere until at the DJ Self the Gwinning God goes off. I had to tell my man that the other day talking about let's go out. I said, do you see what time it is? The Gwinning God is on. Power 105.1. Right now the entire world is stopping and tuning in. DJ Self, the Gwinning God is on right now. Turn your radios up. World famous top of time be crazy. Monday through Thursday, you ain't heard nothing like this. Your man sleeping with your best friend, let's talk about it. Athlete slid in the DM, let's talk about it. Topic time be crazy. I've seen people take a 4-hour lunch break just to tune in. I've seen people fall out over a difference of opinion about topic time. This gotta be the greatest show on earth. DJ Self, the Gwinning God, we all locked in. New York, New Jersey, Connecticut, the entire tri-state. You ready, Self? On the count of three, let's go. 1, 2, 3.

0: 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If you're in your car, please slow down. Respect the laws of the speed limit laws, please. 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And put your seatbelt on, your safety belt on, buckle up. Why scenario?
1: Because we love Jesus, but we don't want to meet him today.
0: We all love Jesus, but we do not want to meet him today. Everybody loves heaven.
1: But nobody want to die.
0: Why me or not? No, I don't know, man. Mm-hmm. Dogface is here.
2: Yeah.
0: That's what's up, man. Albie Al is here.
3: Yeah, you can't forget them speed cameras in New York. They get you, bad.
0: They will get you, so slow down, all right? Yeah. Shout out to my man Cardan. He's running around the station. We'll get him back with his chiming in on the topic. Shout out to Sugar J. He's here too. He's here too. So I want to talk about snowballing. So I just found out that this is a phenomenon
1: going on
0: out here. And we talked about this before, but I could not believe that this is a phenomenon. I want to play something that happened yesterday about this guy talking about something that he did, and I thought he was a super freak. Mm-hmm. But yesterday, right scenario, guy called in, and he said that he bust off on his hand.
1: On his hand.
0: He wasn't with nobody. So, yo, you a different snowballer. Yeah, I don't even know.
1: He was
0: you
1: wilding.
0: A catcher. Yeah. I don't know what you are. No, you're nasty. That's what you are. But you know what? I apologize. I'm sorry. Listen, call me up. 800-585-105. We don't judge. I apologize. We don't judge. Whatever you like to do is what you like to do. I don't judge. Dogface, I don't judge.
2: We don't talk about it, though. I'm going to make fun of you. We appreciate your honesty. Yeah, we appreciate your honesty, but I'm going to talk about it.
0: You going to talk about it?
3: You can't be around this, man. Oh, man.
0: All right, so now, tri-state area. Ladies, I want you to call me up, too. Ladies. So, ladies, a guy's going down on you, ladies, and he's licky-licky, and then he goes up and tries to kiss you. Are you kissing him, sweetheart? Call me up, 800-585-1051. Fellas, you bust off in the girl's mouth. She gets up and tries to kiss you. Let's say she swallowed it, right? Let's say she swallowed.
2: Ain't no difference.
0: She swallowed, right?
2: That's right? Worse.
0: Let's say she swallowed, right? Would you kiss her or nah?
3: Exactly.
0: Cause now are you snowballing in 2026? Holla at me, 800-585-1051.
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1: We in the building. Dogface is here. Dogface, what's poppin'? That's what's up, man. Albie Al's here.
2: Yeah, Albie out of Gladiator, Jersey. What's good?
1: Cardin.
3: I'm here.
1: All right, so now listen. So
3: hello.
1: I wanna ask the tri-state area, and then I'm gonna ask you guys. I'm gonna ask you separately too. Dogface, I wanna talk to you first before I get to the other gentleman. So, I don't know if you know our topic tonight. I'm talking to my ladies too. If you're in the car, please put your seatbelt on, put your safety belt on. So, Dogface, this is the scenario, right? You are practicing oral sex with your lady. You bust off in her mouth, and she reaches up to kiss you. Would you kiss her back?
4: No, absolutely not.
1: Okay, you would not.
4: Absolutely not.
1: Tell me why not.
4: Because that's. You might as well be sucking it.
1: I tell what you mean.
4: So there's etiquette that has to be practiced.
1: I'm listening.
4: And so what happens is all things are not equal amongst men and women.
2: Exactly.
1: Okay.
4: So if I'm doing that and she doing that, I can't do that. She got to go floss, man, water pick.
2: I'm liable to not kiss her for the rest of the night.
3: No, I agree.
1: It's
2: a great topic. All I'm saying is, once I'm done and I crash in her mouth, I really don't want to be bothered no more. Right. I give her the stiff arm, the Derrick Henry. Go rock with that bathroom.
3: The Heisman trophy.
2: Scrub me mouth. If you want to kiss me again,
1: okay, scrub
2: that out.
1: Me mouth.
2: I got everything ready for you.
1: That's how Jersey do.
2: Yeah. You know what I'm saying? Then you come back and lay with me, then I'll be like, great job, baby.
1: Okay.
2: You're a team player.
1: That's what I'm saying. People
4: are
1: trying. They do it purposely.
2: They do.
4: Yeah,
2: what you said is called again?
1: Snowball.
2: It's called a snowball.
1: I just heard it's called a snowball.
3: I'm mad. Al tried to separate the New York from New Jersey. I feel kind of weird about that.
1: He did what he's supposed to do.
3: But respectfully,
1: Brooklyn would have did that.
3: But he didn't. None of y'all fully heard me out. So just for the record,
1: you said you was a 69 guy. That's what you said.
3: Check it out. Look, I'm gonna have a more kink than those guys, but he tried to separate. The job barrel, but look, y'all didn't hear me out. Fully, right? So okay. Look, listen, no substance. Right. If she go down, bop bop. If I go down, bop bop. We could tongue kiss. What's up with that? There's no harm in that.
4: The guy and the girl though.
3: There's no harm in that.
4: If I'm down there and I'm demonstrating the measure. Yeah. I come up. I'm gonna kiss
2: I'm
4: her.
2: I'm coming out.
4: That's a part of the erotic nature of it.
2: If I put my mouth on you, I'm kissing everything.
3: But the question was, if it was reverse, would you do the same thing? If she was topping you, would you kiss her after that?
1: Exactly. That's what we said.
4: She might get socked if she tried.
3: Yeah. Oh, no. Oh, no.
1: We heard what you said, Cardi. You're just the freak boy.
2: And I'm going to get violent.
3: Oh, I stand
1: You're
3: 10
1: Bobby
3: toes.
1: Brown.
3: Check it out. I stand 10 toes. If she bought me, I'll go up and wild her up, kiss her. She gonna be like, holy sh**, this
1: guy. What's up, my boy? Talk to me. Listen, we talking snowballing. Keep it veal. Shorty wop you off, then she try to kiss you. You gonna do that? Keep it veal.
5: Man.
1: Yeah, you win.
5: Something weird I do.
1: Yeah, you win.
5: Nah, something weird I do. What? I let a girl piss on me, though.
2: Oh, man.
1: Wait, you let a girl pee on you?
4: That's different.
5: Yeah, and vice versa. I'm into that golden shower shit.
1: Oh, yeah. All right, yo, what's up with that freak? Why do you like that?
5: I don't know. I'm from Brownsville, so that says it all.
2: I told you.
1: Yo, stop doing it, Albie. Thank you for being honest, though, all right? Yeah.
6: Why you didn't shout out Brooklyn when you said
5: you already?
1: What?
6: Yeah. He said, why you didn't shout out Brooklyn? You always shout out
1: Brooklyn.
6: Ain't
1: from my part of Brooklyn.
2: Brownsville, the churchies, though.
1: Yeah. Hello.
7: Yo.
1: What's up?
7: Hi. It's James from New York, so...
1: What's up? What the... Talk to me. You know my topic tonight, right?
7: I want to ask you a question.
1: No. I'm asking you the question first. I'm asking you the question.
7: Okay. I'm not allowed to curse, right?
2: No, you're not allowed to curse.
1: No, you cannot curse. Please do not curse, please.
7: Okay, so I can't curse, but I could talk about snowballing. What the hell is that?
1: Well, snowballing is not a derogatory. It's not against FCC laws. So I don't make the laws, bro. I just follow them.
7: Okay.
1: He's a professional. So you want to answer the question, or you want to asked a couple questions, but you didn't answer ours.
7: No, I just wanted to know about that. Because why can't you curse if you could talk about snowballing?
1: Bro, all right, cool. Thank you for calling. We appreciate your call. We
4: appreciate you.
1: Good looking, man. Thank you. All right, hello.
4: He drinking this. What is he? I don't know
1: what hello.
2: Is. I'm drinking it.
6: Hello.
2: Say 100%.
1: Yo.
8: Hello? I'm calling about that question y'all just asked.
1: All right, what's up? Talk to me, boo. You don't have to tell me where you're from. Where you from?
8: From Jersey.
1: Jersey.
2: Don't let us down, shorty. Don't let us down, baby. We from this Jersey up here. Do not let us, don't make us look bad.
1: No, be honest.
8: I'm being honest. I don't have a problem with when nigga kissing me after he eats this cat. Because I know ain't nothing wrong with my cat.
2: All right, that's cool. We cool with that.
1: Okay.
2: Cool.
1: Have you ever kissed a guy in the mouth after he skeeted in yours?
8: Yes, I have.
2: And where you from? Where you from?
1: Where he was from?
2: New York, right?
1: Jersey City.
8: Nah, he was from Queens.
2: Thank you. Thank you. I appreciate you so much for making us look good.
4: We'll see her cash.
2: Yeah. I got something for you, baby. You deserve it. You that. Told you. All right,
1: thank you for calling. 800-585-1051. We talk about snowballing, y'all. You know what it is. It's Power 105.1. It's the Gwinn and Guard. All right?
0: It's topic time with the Prince of New York.
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Just know when you tapped in with Power 105.1, you're guaranteed human. DJ Crazy. Girls just wanna have fun.

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0: talking snowballing. I'm talking snowballing. Talk to us, Tri-State area. Hello?
1: Hi, how you doing?
0: What's up, boo? Listen, what's your name, first of all? Where you calling us from?
1: I'm Monica from the whole Essex County in Jersey, but I live in the Bronx now.
0: Okay. Oh, okay, so you got a little bit of...
2: A little bit of tomato.
0: All right, you want to talk about somebody going down on you, or you going down on somebody else?
1: Well, I could talk about both. Now, if I come in my husband's mouth, he's going to kiss me. But if
0: he
1: come in my mouth,
0: kissing him,
1: ain't no way in the world I'm going to kiss him after he came in my mouth, because it's like he... taking that man.
2: That's right. That's right. That's why you from Jersey.
3: Send her a Cash App.
2: You from Jersey, and we appreciate your honesty. You making us look good up here.
3: Yeah.
2: And you ain't let this. You move to the Bronx. You ain't let this New York thing turn you out. We're proud of you.
3: So if one day he asked you for a kiss after he finished in your mouth, what would you be thinking?
1: I'm thinking that he with another man.
2: Exactly. You are proving our point right here. You know what? Can we give her a gift or something?
0: Give her some tickets or something, right?
2: Yeah, we're going to make sure you're straight. We appreciate you. We appreciate the people. You know what I mean? You make the world spin.
0: All right, let's take some more phone calls. Hello?
4: Hello?
0: What's up? Talk to me.
4: Hey, what's up? I'm calling about the snowballing thing.
0: Yeah, go ahead. Talk to us.
2: Where you from?
4: Okay, so basically... I definitely would be comfortable with kissing a guy after he performs oral on me, because I'm confident with my cat. But as far as me sucking the penis to ejaculate and letting someone kiss me and all that, I'm not doing that. That's too much.
2: And where you from, baby girl?
4: I'm from Jersey. I'm from Plainfield. Big Plainfield. But we're not doing all that. We don't gotta do too much.
2: You already know Jersey all day,
0: man. I think Ariel text all his friends.
4: Don't mess with us. I'm a Libra.
2: Libras and Leos and Virgos.
4: Nah.
2: No good.
0: What you mean? What happened?
2: No good.
0: I'm not either, but why? What happened?
2: The females, man, ain't no good.
0: Maybe
2: man.
0: You should give DM.
4: That's not true, Ali.
2: Nobody proved me right yet, yo.
4: Well, you gotta come across that bridge. You're on the other side of Jersey or something. I don't know what's going on.
2: You gotta put me on, man. Let me know what's going on, man. Because I'm heartbroken. I ain't gonna lie. I swear to God. Ah. If I see anybody owes me money, looks at me wrong, B.
0: She just your mailman trying to take all my lives now. This is my strip right here, man. Don't take my bras. Nah, yeah. I know. Listen, you like the light one. You like the light one.
1: Hey, listen, this Monica again. Y'all said you want to give me some tickets? Y'all hung up on me.
0: Yeah, we got you.

0: Jersey style.
1: Thank you for calling. Thank you for calling. Shout to my homegirl Bree. She just gave me a song. Right, and shout out to my homie Renee. We're gonna get to that.
2: Gotcha.
1: We're gonna still take some more phone calls for our topic, and we're gonna make it happen tonight. All right, Carl.

0: here. Now, I'll be out. You know our topic tonight, right?
1: Yeah, yeah.
0: So now the scenario, right? Is not DJ scenario, the scenario, right? So, yeah. you know, she's giving you fellatio, she's sucking you off.
1: What a great woman.
2: Right.
0: Right, mm-hmm. But then she reaches up to kiss you.
1: Mm-hmm. I'm a stiff armer like Derrick Henry.
0: Yeah. Let's say you didn't bust off in her mouth,
1: right.
0: And it just was a regular. You didn't finish off or something. And then she tries to kiss you. Would you still kiss her?
1: Depends on how little I am.
0: I'll be honest. Okay.
1: Tell me why is that? Because if I crash in your mouth, I don't need no kiss.
0: No, man. Let's say not crashing. Let's just say regular, right?
3: Pre-crash.
0: Let's just
3: pre-crash.
0: Say regular. What if a girl say to you like, "This your own body"? Like you don't.
1: Right. Your own body? Nah. Hey, so this is a good topic. I can't do it, bro. I'm keeping it all the way real. It just ain't the right thing to do. I ain't that freaky, man. Yeah, I'm not Mr. Marcus, man. You know?
3: Yeah.
1: I mean, I'll be out of Gladiator, man. You can't go out like that.
3: Yes, sir.
0: So that's never happened to you, Carter.
3: No, wait. So you gotta ask me. You gotta ask me the question straight, like from the beginning to the end.
0: The question, Carter.
3: I know. No.
0: There's a term for this. It's called snowballing.
3: So people that's catching up, they can hear.
0: They're not catching. They're already listening. All right, this
3: check
0: it
3: out.
0: Snowballing.
3: So look, if I didn't skeet, I'm kissing. I'm a wild boy. Yeah,
0: okay,
3: I'm a wild boy.
0: Cool.
3: Yeah,
0: you're
3: my kink. Yeah, I got a different type of kink. Now this is. No ski. This is no ski. This is just saliva.
0: Right.
3: And from the top to right here to kiss me. I mean, I'm wilding this whole situation up.
0: Right.
3: Yeah,
0: but if
3: that's
0: skeets,
3: how I give it up. If I ski.
0: I mean, if you ski.
3: No bueno.
1: I'm from New York. I'm from Jersey.
3: No bueno. Yo, you know what it is, so?
1: They go the difference right there.
3: Yourself, check it out.
1: You just got the difference.
3: Yo, check it out. Yourself, listen. So,
0: I've been listening.
3: I can't actually see skeet and tongue kiss. The joint that just made me ski. I can't actually see it and do that.
0: But she could wop you off and then you can kiss her, you saying?
3: No, pre-ski. Pre-ski.
0: Yeah, without you skeeting.
3: Yes.
0: I'm kind of like like dog face. Like you kind of like sucking yourself off.
3: Oh no, I will bop her off and then kiss her with her own joint.
0: That's got that part. We're not talking about her. Okay. We're talking about you.
3: Exactly. Essentially, it's the same. Keep it a buck.
1: I kind of want to
3: keep it a buck.
0: Stop cursing.
3: Oh, sorry. Essentially, it's the same thing. So. Right?
0: No, it's not. It's
3: bodily fluids.
2: That's the same thing.
3: It's bodily fluids.
2: Yeah, but see, this is a different thing. So listen, that's not the same thing. When she doming you and you bust in that. Right, when you kiss her,
3: so
2: bro, you
3: we're not talking
2: joint.
3: About bust. Nobody said no. Hold on, time out. Nobody said bust.
0: Right. He said without bussing.
3: He said without bussing. He said before bussing. So
0: yeah,
3: so let's correct that. Yeah, let's correct that. So to my point, yo, OG. So to my point, yo,

0: OG. So to my point, yeah, essentially, listen, it's the same thing, right? If me, if I go dome her and she go dome me, and yeah, we kiss each other.
1: Pre-ski.
2: And then
1: it's almost it's almost not the line, yeah. Because sometimes when you know what I'm saying, that pre joint.
0: Even if it's pre, I can't do pre anything.
1: No,
3: yeah. I can't. You don't know when you pre.
0: You don't, but it, you get a sensation. Sensational.
3: Freaky boy.
0: Nah.
3: 805-85-1051. Keep calling, y'all. All right, so what you say if it's wifey?
1: No, it's still it's more.
3: Because Shug asked, what if it's wifey? So must have had something happen in his house. Just being honest with you guys, because he's trying to get approval.
1: Listen, wifey should know better. If it's wifey, she should know better. So it's even more of a violation.
3: Mm-hmm. Okay.
1: If it's wifey, she cheating on you with somebody else, bro.
3: She
1: play you like that.
4: Yeah.
1: She trying your manhood. She trying you. She been cheating.
5: If wifey try to kiss you.
3: Cardi, your mic is down.
1: Absolutely. And listen, wifey knows you better than anybody else, even better than your homeboys. If she try it, it's some history there.
3: Okay.
1: There's some history there.
3: So you're saying Shug is a freaky boy.
1: No, I'm saying Shug nothing. I'm saying that
3: Shug is a freaky boy. Hey, listen, I need to call, make some phone calls to Connecticut right now, man.
4: Wifey should know better, man.
1: Yes, he should.
3: We don't condone in that. Oh, man.
4: A little hood, little street, little straggler. She might try you a little, you know what I mean? Might try it. Then you got stiff arm and put her in place because she's new. And she probably got that over the last person. But wifey know better, man.
1: She definitely get that off of the last person. Yeah. She a serial offender. She's serial offender.
3: Pal, what up, follow up? Keep calling. Yo.
6: Yeah, what up?
3: What up? Talk to me. You know how time
6: is. All right, well, first and foremost, I'm going to say, if it's not wifey, if it's just some shorty, I'm rocking, you know what I'm saying? I'm not kissing at all, really. But if it's better than someone else.
3: But if it's wifey, you like my man Shug, you kissing your...
6: Hold on. Let me elaborate. I ain't doing no crazy shit, but if it's wifey, right, and it's somebody I'm in love with, and we get nasty like that, like, if she popping me, not if after I come. If I didn't come here, she popping me, whatever, we kiss a little bit. But if I done came, nah, not at all. Like, didn't have come before, you gotta go wash your mouth, brush your teeth, do all of that before I kiss you, especially after I came. But if I ain't come, we're in the midst of being nasty, I'd probably kiss,
1: He don't sound, he too sure.
4: Hey, that sound like you trying to prove a point. Yeah, bro, where you from, bro? What part of Brooklyn you from again?
6: No, not Brooklyn. You never said Brooklyn. Yeah, you know what I'm saying, Brooklyn, it's Queens, bro.
1: Is something you want to tell us?
4: Talk to me, bro. You can fact
3: look at. Thank you for calling.

0: was raised with a wing. Cook through the chest, yeah. Yeah, whole block in the park.
1: Oh, Lord. Al B. Al, Dogface, Cardi, I know y'all here. I want to make this thing clear. This is an Aubrey room here. I just want you to be clear. So you can put Al B. Al, Mike. Al B. Al understands, right?
2: Don't cut this my Michael.
1: Yeah, please. This is an Aubrey room.
2: I need a Drake feature anyway. What's good, bro?
1: Yeah, I think he's listening too, all right?
3: He's here too.
2: I got Drizzy. Your back. You need some gangsters with you?
1: I do not know the name, but this is called 1 a.m. in Albany. That's what this is called.
2: Ooh, Albany. I got a show in Albany next week.
1: What's okay, that? Shout out to Albany. Those are my peoples over there too.
2: I like that.
1: Let's do it.
0: I was raised with a wing. Cooked to the chest, yeah.

0: say love me, pull me
1: Chanel. You're great at protecting your data, but lots of places could still expose you to identity theft.
2: I thought I was safe.
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0: This is that barbecue music. Yeah, and we're flexing, yeah. Got a party on the weekend, yeah. Rockin' New York's hip-hop and R&B for your Memorial Day weekend. 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

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Lady L, I see you and the fam. They all there, huh?

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1: Fetty Wap, DJ Self, we in that Jersey. 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
0: came about to know it, ain't see it. 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
1: Okay,
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0: a couple years straight, nerd, thought that was it. 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
0: Pop Smoke, rest in peace. Let's go, New York.
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0: 800-585-1051. It's the Gwen and God. We're here all the way to 2 a.m.
1: Gwen and God.
0: Jules, what's up? What you got going on, Jules?
1: Nothing really. I'll give a quick shout out to my nail girl since we were talking about Long Island City.
0: Okay, Long Island City, okay.
1: Mm-hmm. Queensboro Plaza. On Instagram, The Nail Galore. She's really easy to get to. I know it's hard to find good nail artists in the city that do stuff cute, but it's really convenient to get to, and she's good at what she does, so feel free to check her out. And she's mad patient. I went to her the other day, and she's like, pick which red shade you want. And I'm like, oh my gosh, I don't know what red shade.
0: My favorite color on nails is red. I like red.
1: I want. And so she's very patient. So The Nail Galore, shout out to her.
0: Salute to her. All right, one time. I'd get my nails done too. I don't have, like, I'm not in love with a nail person.
1: You get your nails done too?
0: Yeah, I do.
1: Por qué?
0: So I get manis and petties.
1: And petties?
0: Yeah.
1: Let me see your nails.
0: Yeah, like so, I usually like to just, I get manis and petties.
1: So you get a little shade on top, not even clear.
0: Yeah, so you can tell?
1: Yeah, I can tell.
0: Yeah, I put like a little, like a pink gloss.
1: Why?
0: I just want it to look pinkish.
1: Why?
0: I don't know, I just think it looks cool.
1: Okay.
0: You don't like that? You think I should just get it straight clear?
1: I think you should do whatever you want to do.
0: Thank you, I appreciate you. Salute. Shout out to all my fellas out there too. Remember Thursday, Amateur Night Thursday, Sugar Daddies is going down, baby. $500 cash prize to all the amateurs. Shout out to Lady L and the fam. I see you. I also, Monday, Cash Out Mondays at Sugar Daddies. $500 will get you a bottle of 1942 and $300 in singles. Shout out to my man, Islam. Shout out to my man, Money Marv. Salute. Shout out to all the mothers. Mother's Day weekend pass. Also, Memorial Day weekend is coming up.
1: So soon. Sneaking up on us.
0: Yeah. Yeah. And salute to our Knickerbockers, the Knicks. We want to love them.
1: Good luck to them the next round.
0: Uh-huh. So, one time. All right. We're here all the way to 2 o'clock. I got a chance to see Charlamagne. I haven't seen Charlamagne in about like 2 years.
1: How was that?
0: It was good. Charlamagne remembered a time when I had I was the engine that got him hired here at Power 105.
1: Mm-hmm. Okay, well, good for him to recognize that.
0: I think he should pay me some of that big check that he got.
1: Even just 10%.
0: Yeah, I didn't even think about that scenario.
2: What?
0: Charlamagne should pay me a percentage of that big check.
1: But shout out to Charlamagne, though.
2: That long time ago, you think you should have got
0: there's that? There's no such thing ago. As no time where you should recoup. Oh. Yeah, Charlamagne.
1: Good luck.
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0: knows. 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
2: Oh no.
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3: You went to JCPenney to find those summer fashion staples, like shorts and tees from A&A in St. John's Bay. 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

0: DJ Envy, Just Hilarious, Charlamagne Tha God. We are the Breakfast Club. Lawn La Rose is here as well. We got a special guest in the building. His new album is out right now. Ladies and gentlemen, Lil TJ. Welcome back, brother.
1: What's up with it?
0: How you feeling, man?
1: I feel good. Feel great.
0: You good?
2: Let me hold something, young man. You look like you got it.
1: Nah.
0: He walked in, he's like, come on, I ain't got it. Rap don't pay, you know that.
1: Yeah, rap cat.
3: I like what you did, though. You gave it away. You gave some bread away to a lady singing on the side of the...
1: Yo.
3: What was that? Yeah, singing with a family. Like,
1: yo,
3: what,
1: I swear to God, right? Right. I do like that way better all the time, right?
3: Yeah.
1: And you know this? It was the singing that made me say... All right, let me record her. Because I was thinking, like, yo, she'd go up for her own shit. You feel me? Like, I seen the potential in that. And it just went. And I seen everybody loved it. Like, oh. Blah, blah. And I'm like, yo, damn, bro. I guess you just got to kind of just push shit like that in their face. Because that's my day-to-day life. I damn near don't see a person. That's on the side of the street and don't give them maybe more bread than that.
3: Yeah.
1: So I was like, damn, okay, you know, I'm the best nigga on earth today, but, you know.
3: But you really, really blessed her, though. And she did. Yeah. She could sing. She had a nice voice.
1: Yeah, she had a nice
3: she
1: voice.
3: Was there
1: that's
3: with her
1: cool
3: man, her kids.
1: Real.
3: They was living on the side of the curb, and you really, you let it rain all in the bucket. So that's what's up.
0: But how you been, brother? I know you had the last crazy couple of years. How you been? How's everything with you?
1: I've been chill. I think I just kind of like, settling in adulthood right now.
3: Yeah. Nice.
1: That's probably what's going on.
2: How old are you now, TJ?
1: I just turned 25.
2: Okay.
0: 25.
3: Nice.
0: Yeah.
2: Your full frontal cortex just developed.
1: Yeah. No more excuses.
2: You can't just blame it on being young no more.
1: Yeah.
0: Are you learning or are you looking at
2: I
0: want to
2: know what that means. What does it mean when you say you fully settled into adulthood now?
1: What I mean by that is... I feel like even like the sense of humor and the stupidity, like certain things, like I just like my immature side is kind of like calming down. I feel like, you know, I think look at things a little more serious now.
2: Cause people think that you're just a poster child for being a crash out.
1: Yeah, cause they don't understand me. They don't feel me. They don't even hear nothing. You know, everything is just like a big ass, like whatever the headline. Signs say, headline, and then that's it. You feel me? For the most part.
4: What do you think people don't understand?
1: I mean, I don't think I'm not that hard to understand, but I think a lot of people just don't even look into, like, what they really be seeing about me. So when I say don't understand, I just think the real is just most people don't look past the headline.
2: Well, even when you do look past the headlines, if you see the video and it's like, you know, you kind of co-signing everything that the headline says. Like the last situation you was in, we saw you leaving the jailhouse. Wow.
0: Courthouse, yeah.
1: I was on the way, show. I was on the way.
0: Have you fully healed from, you know, what happened in Jersey where you got shot 7 times? Have you fully healed from that? Because that has to be a type of trauma that it's like you continuously looking over your shoulder. You continuously making sure you make the right moves. Have you healed
1: from that? It's crazy, though. Like, today, day and age, like, yeah, I be catching myself like, oh, that PTSD done worn off.
0: You feel it worn off already?
1: Yeah, I ain't gonna lie. It got, like, a lot better. It was bad. It was bad. You feel me? Yeah. It was bad. You feel me? And, like, it's just like, it feels like a lot better right now. I'm, like, a lot more, like, you know.
2: Did you do something for it? Like, therapy? Or?
1: I ain't do nothing. Okay. Like, I'm, like, kind of like an introvert. I ain't do physical therapy. I ain't do mental therapy. I just got the away from everybody and just figured it out.
3: So you just isolated yourself?
1: Yep.
3: You were by yourself the whole time?
1: Yeah, basically.
3: Yeah.
0: Do you move differently now with that situation happening? Because that's a scary situation. Most people don't live off of one shot. But the fact that you were hit 7 times is... Yeah. It's very serious.
1: Yeah. And actually, you know what's crazy, though? Actually, might have been more. You know, in the hospital report, say more. The news headline, 7. And I just let it rock. I just left it with 7. I ain't f***ing going
3: How many
1: 7.
3: Times was it, though?
1: It was like 8, 9. But you know this? I got f***ing mad holes and s***. So I damn know everything the doctors know. Because some of them shit was going through me. Feel me?
0: And you say you didn't do physical therapy for your healing? You just... Bro, you lucky as hell, brother.
3: How long did it take you to like get up and start moving regularly?
1: I was, yo, you want to know something?
3: What?
1: You think I'm lying? Nah, all right, cool.
2: Which means you probably are.
1: Yo, where's the? I know how crazy it's gonna sound. I was on my feet probably like from the moment I could like, from the moment I was alert and I just tried to get on my feet. I got on my feet and I got into. I was gonna say a fight, but damn near. With the doctor for getting on my feet. He caught me on my feet.
0: You in a coma like, for 5 days.
1: I'm like, yo, I gotta stand up. La la la. And he spanked me out.
2: He spanked you out?
1: What is that? What the happened? Nah, I got into it with the doctor because I was trying to get up on my feet and he was telling me, yo, chill, like, feel me? And what's a lot going on in that spot?
2: Listen, he said he spanked you. You know when you're in the hospital, you got the down on.
0: You see what he be thinking? You see what he be thinking? You see what he be thinking?
2: He spanked you, bro.
1: Nah, we got to
2: tell him. Listen, do you think trauma changes people or just reveals who they already were?
1: Nah, it can super change you. Mm-hmm. You feel me? It can super change me, change you as a person. You know what I'm saying? And I feel like what the world seen was me go through something traumatic, mm-hmm. and me change in front of them. And then I feel like they judged me a little cruelly, but it's over now. But mm-hmm. I think that's kind of what happened, was going on, what was going on.
4: On Life on Edge, right, you talk about, like, all these things going through your mind and just some of the things that you're dealing with as you're trying to navigate the world. Like, you said you feel better today. Do you still feel on edge, or do you feel like you've kind of backed away from the edge a little bit?
1: Nah, definitely. I still feel on edge, of course, you know what I'm saying? I got, like, a lot of narratives, a lot of people wanting to see me, like, f*** up, you know what I'm trying to say? And even how we say the headlines and all the negativity you might see on me, none of them are really that, like, of a heavy hitter. Like, let me really f*** up. They waiting for me to f*** up, like, you feel what I'm trying to say? And in my eyes, right?
2: Shootings are heavy.
4: I was about to say, the last
2: getting shot or shooting somebody is
4: an allegation, yes.
2: But those are heavy headlines.
4: And so you've never had allegations affect you business-wise, even if, because I've been told by people that I covered that just a headline can really do some damage on the back end, even if it's not fully true or, you know, whatever.
1: You know, the thing is, though, so, like, I mean, probably is definitely probably people out there that might say, all right, this looks a little bit too rough for my liking, and I'll pass on it. Like, did it slow up my whole motion? Nah, absolutely not. Mm-hmm. And I think the thing where I win the most is that, like, I feel like my career is not based on popular vote. It's really just based off a core. So it's only so much, you know, somebody that's just not a part of what I got going on, I feel like affects me. Even though, you know, still a balance, but
2: I see your core call you inspirational, right? But then they'll see the headlines with the bull. Do you feel misunderstood, or do you think you've made it easy for people to misunderstand you?
1: I think a lot of people misunderstand me, and I think a lot of people 100% understand me. And the people that understand me might not have as much of a voice, like, in a comment section or a headline. Mm-hmm. Of, you know what I'm saying? But I think a lot of people understand me to a certain extent. Mm-hmm. But the reason why the name of the album is They Just Ain't You, mm-hmm. is I realized the way I think from the ground up is, like, like, very different to the average person.
2: All right, we got more with Little TJ when we come back. It's the world's most dangerous morning show, The Breakfast Club.
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0: Drop that down, make it stand up. 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Tearing through the grapevine, I'm hearing GIA certified.
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23: La Rosa is here. Do you think the streets sometimes punish growth? Like whenever a rapper tries to mature, people be like, oh, he's soft now.
24: 100%. But you know what it is? The thing is, though, these niggas don't be stopping their growth when they want to. They stop when they growth when it's when they feel like they back into the wall. Again, into an uncomfortable position and be like, the streets, you feel me? Niggas don't really be like taking the initiative to say, all right, this is not how I want to live my life. This is not what I want to stand for. You feel what I'm trying to say? And then they just get into a situation and start. Because like even right now, I feel like would I change my morals and do anything that I wouldn't do before? No. But as of right now, in this day and age, am I saying fuck this shit? I'm not saying fuck this shit. I understand this shit very well, you feel me? But I'm preaching that that is not it. I want no beef with zero. I don't want beef with nobody. Like, I would tell anybody thinking about, I don't want no beef with you, feel me? I just hope you don't try to do nothing to me, feel me? But I don't want no beef with nobody. Like, that shit is corny to me, super corny to me, you feel me? And I know people that done got life in jail, and I know people that I'm probably done. That for me, they might not even went to jail. They just got a whole bunch of shit on their mind and way of thinking and just a lifestyle they just don't want. You feel me? It's don't end good. Feel me? So I could tell anybody in the most genuine form that shit's corny. Feel me? But I do look at it as when I was younger. From when I was 11, 12 years old, I was catching felonies. At those ages, I told myself, all right, these is your life rules. These is your morals. This is what you can and cannot do. And from there, I just kind of stood on the... I stood in the pocket, you feel me?
0: Is the beef too far with certain people to totally squash? Because you say you don't want beef with nobody, right? Is it too far to say, you know what? Let's end it right here. We all making money. We all going our own way. We all got our own crew.
24: Pull me up on it. I ain't tripping. I ain't got no beef with... I'm not going to say I don't got, because I don't know how anybody looks at me. You know what I'm saying? I don't know how everybody looks at me.
0: Because the first beef, but they say you and A Boogie, but y'all do so much. Y'all so big for New York.
24: Boom. Tell A Boogie, come give me a hug. I ain't tripping on that.
0: Offset, I love that. What about Offset?
24: Offset, I'm not tripping about Offset. Offset, you know it's crazy. Offset, I don't know what's up with Offset. Offset, you need to come give me a hug too, man. I ain't.
0: Now, was that over a gambling thing?
24: Nothing happened with us. I think that my lawyer got to figure that shit out, right? My lawyer told me something.
0: Now, what? I'm not even talking about that. I'm just talking about why y'all don't like each other. Was that over a gambling debt?
24: I think that, yeah. I mean, I think that a lot of people don't like Offset because he has some gambling problems. Me, I wouldn't even say I don't like him. I would say I kind of feel bad for him. It's kind of f***ed up. I kind of see what's going on. You feel me? I see it clear as day, you know? And I also look at him like, you're supposed to be like a more established, mature, in this space artist than me, you feel me? And I look at how I maneuver, like my security. I look at everything, kind of like everything I can see with my own two eyes. And then when we run each other, like I realize, I'm like, bro, you ain't moving like that guy, bro. It look like a little sad, you know what I mean?
23: Damn.
1: If you're in a space where, I mean, maybe you just got here now, but if I'm listening to you, you're in a space where you kind of want to get away from all the problems and the drama. But I've seen you on like your streams and stuff when like you talking about the gambling stuff with Offset and just different, even like the Kai Cenat stuff, and it brings the drama and the conversation to you at the same time. Like, why do you do that if you feel like this?
24: Sometimes I be feeling like so passionate. Like I'm like people gonna understand me, and then I'd be like, you know, the team would be like, never speak, but I'd be like, but I got a point, like, you feel me? Like, yo, word to, all right, put it like this, right? I ain't gonna lie, what I thought the world was gonna be like, oh, Offset, you a bum ass, feel me? Cause bro, word to, I got rappers, bro, the whole industry is in my DM. You see how a couple came out? Everybody in my DM laughing. Ha, Offset owe me bread too. The whole world is in my DM. Offset owe me bread. La la la. Feel me? So I'm like, bro, I'm over here actually for my bread. You keep texting me angry texts about getting in blood. I'm like, you wildin', broski. So I'm thinking it's funny. Like, Offset's a bum. He over here taking people bread, running off. Hey, I'll get it back in blood. I'm like, damn. I thought y'all was gonna film me. Feel me?
23: How much you owe you?
24: It was 10K. It was nothing, bro. I threw it in the strip club whenever
23: That's
24: I want
23: a lot
24: to.
23: Of money.
1: That's still
24: me?
1: All right, 10K.
24: But it's not enough for us for me to hate you, bro. I just feel like you just max disrespecting me. But kudos to you, bro, for me. But
23: so you, why did you? I mean, y'all cool like that to just say here's 10K?
24: I didn't think 10K was that 10K in his eyes. Like, I didn't think it was a runoff 10K.
23: Was y'all was in the casino together or something?
24: Yeah, I wasn't even better than him. He lost his money. He was asking. Let me tell you what happened. He was asking a fucking lady, like, auntie, like, let me get you cash. He's calling everybody on his phone. Nobody giving him no bread. He asking the ladies, like, regular people, like, I don't even, they look like they work 9-to-5 jobs, like, not no rich people. And he getting them, told mama cash app you in the morning. I'm like, you fake tweaking, gang. I don't know what make me jump in that algorithm. I don't know. I give his ass a 5, the next 5. I probably hit him back for mad long. For me, it was, I swear to God, everybody telling me, like, yo, bro, he playing with you. I didn't even care. I didn't even care, man. 10, not at all. But then when I fake hit him about it, bro, you fake super tough guy. I'm like, yo, you tweaking, broski.
1: But was you fake hitting him about it when you like, yo, I really want my money? You sitting here losing everybody else's money? Like,
24: no. I fake probably like got spun off like 10 times. blah, blah, blah. And then one day we was in a strip club. He just made it rain on everybody. So he made it rain on the whole club. Bro,
2: that's the worst.
24: Can I tell you something, bro? Like, I don't really like saying stupid shit, at me. But when I tell you, bro, everybody looking at me like, you gonna let him play? I'm like, leave him, bro. He's good. It's
0: be on people sometimes, bro.
23: Nah, if that story is true, though, it is f***ed up when you somebody owe you money and you like, yo, you...
24: Bro, the whole world is telling me. Like, you violated me.
1: No ones was coming down. Like, you was tight.
0: And at that point, it ain't about the money. But now,
24: I'm not even tripping. I'm like, damn, I'm the biggest bitch.
23: You was worried about what everybody else was thinking.
24: Nah, I never, to this day, kind of like, I think the most I try to do, like, intentionally was call him a bum. You feel me? Besides that, I don't really care. The 10K, that shit in the air, bro. F*** that, bro. That's your character. I think that I'm, like, 10 years younger than you, bro. Like, you feel me? I wouldn't give Cal Rich no money. I'm going to feel like a weirdo running off on him. He might be 2 years younger than me. You feel me? Mm-hmm. Like, I'm not doing that.
23: But y'all, but you and Offset could be cool, though.
24: Hell yeah, any day. He probably, like, in his feelings or whatever, he about, I don't know, bro. I'm working off this music game. I'm trying to go up.
0: Let's get into some music. Can we get into some music over there?
23: You don't want to ask about, let's ask about Used to Love, man. Is that a real situation?
24: Used to Love? Nah, it's just music.
23: Oh, okay. I thought a girl really had you
0: brainwashed.
24: You thought I made about Lala? Tell them stream it. If y'all want to stream it, f*** it. I made about Lala. Go stream that.
23: Lala? Big Lala?
24: Nah, I wouldn't expect Big Lala like that.
23: Oh,
0: he was joking, guys.
23: Oh, but that'd be a good one. No, you're supposed to get turned out by an older woman.
1: You
23: like
1: turned out on a couple songs on here.
24: Lala.
1: So y'all not dating? You and Lala?
23: That's a thing.
1: No,
23: that's
1: not old hair. Lala Baptiste, right?
23: That's what I'm saying. Oh, I'm thinking about Lala.
0: That's how you know how old
1: she's an influencer. But that people were trying to figure out y'all dating, y'all not. Yeah. No. Oh, you sad? I'm sorry.
0: Mm-hmm. She said, "I'm you sad? I'm sorry."
23: Uh-huh. Man, we didn't mean to try almost make you cry.
1: My
23: too.
1: Bad. I didn't know. I thought you wanted to.
0: Nah, that's gonna be the headline.
23: Nah, my fault.
0: See, you know, TJ cried on the breakfast talking about Lala. That's gonna be the headline about Big Lala too.
1: Yes.
23: This was about her. I had a combo with God, and he doubled down on you. I finally get it. Play with my heart, so I'm different. I thought you was loyal. I swear I would bet it. I saw that text. Ain't no edit. I felt like a sucker. No lie when I read it. It ain't no making up nothing. I promise it's over. You might as well dead it.
0: Damn.
23: That's all about
2: damn.
23: Her.
2: Wait. That's bars. Heartbroke bars.
24: I think I'm a talented songwriter, so I couldn't know how to change the pockets on different types of songs. But
2: damn, it's like a demeanor more, just changed.
24: An in general thing.
23: Mm. If somebody hurt you, it's okay to talk about it. Man. You know what I'm saying?
1: Oh, wait. Hold on. I just caught up in real time.
23: What happened?
1: Lala then got engaged and had a baby, so why would you mention her?
24: Damn, blah, blah. That's why I was kind of trying to figure out where I was going at with it.
1: You said the name first.
23: Yeah, you definitely said it.
24: No, because I figured that's where I was going to, because I seen the headlines. Like, we was talking about headlines. I seen the headlines going there. Somebody,
23: I'm
24: shorty.
23: 47. I don't know who the hell you talking about.
0: We talking about
24: Damn,
0: blah,
24: blah.
1: I saw something about a video. You put up a video, then deleted it, so people started having a conversation again. That was a couple months ago.
24: Nah, you know what's crazy? It was not a couple months ago. It was a couple weeks ago. But, But now I don't. I only run. I'm like an old head. I only run my Instagram. I don't even run my Snapchat, TikTok.
1: Now you're old head, but you be knowing exactly what you be doing on them streams.
24: Yeah, that's me talking. If I'm talking to live, that's a little different. But like my social media accounts, I don't run all them.
23: But they gonna see this though. They gonna see this on Netflix. They gonna see clips on YouTube. They gonna look in your face and be like, "Damn, yo, he almost cried."
24: They gonna put me everywhere. Damn. Damn. Nah, I'm with y'all, man.
0: Ladies and gentlemen, Lil TJ. His album is out right now. They Just Ain't You. It's Lil TJ. It's The Breakfast Club. Good morning.

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6: I'm always nervous when I do the Breakfast Club because sometimes you say stuff and it's just going to get you in trouble.
7: Everybody wake up.
8: Is she there?
6: Yeah.
8: Okay.
6: Good morning, USA.
9: Yo yo yo yo yo yo yo yo yo yo yo yo yo yo yo yo yo yo yo yo yo yo yo yo yo yo yo yo yo yo.
6: Good morning, Charlamagne.
8: Good morning, Jess Hilarious. Peace to the planet. It's Thursday. How y'all feel out there? I feel blessed, black, and highly favored. Happy to be here. Another day to serve our beautiful listeners. Good morning.
6: Can we turn
8: the screens on so I can see Jess? I mean, I know this is radio, and, you know, I don't need to see her because we can just talk, but I still would like to see her. You in ATL, right?
6: Yes, I am. I'm in ATL, and shout out to everybody that came out last night to Estee's Music Lounge at iHeart in Atlanta. Yo, it was so dope. This is like my new little calling, yo. I'm telling you, fixing people's mess and diving into people's experience, what they got going on with co-parenting and how I'm helping moms and dads. I love the fact that I can help men as well because the book, Till Death Do We Parent, my co-parenting memoir, is solely told from my perspective. But the fact that I can provide insight, you know, on Rome's behalf when he's not here, like when the dad's got questions about the bitter baby moms and, you know, they're taking accountability as well, but they love, everybody just keeps telling me, especially the men, how they love that I take accountability and that, you know, hopefully that the women in their life can do it. I just love hearing that. So it was a lot of deep, a lot of dope connections being made, a lot of warm stories, stories that warm my heart. We always got somebody crying, and I love it. It's not a bad thing, but it's just like breakthrough moments that I'm seeing in real time. So I love it.
8: It's a beautiful thing when you can, you know, find a purpose and when you find something that's bigger than you. It's always good when you are pouring into other people.
6: Yeah. So once again, thank you, Charlamagne, for you know, Black Privilege Publishing and Simon & Schuster. I appreciate it.
8: All good. Did you eat anything good, though? You in Atlanta. I want to hear about what you ate. Did you eat anything good?
6: No, I wasn't able to get back. Yo, my day was packed. I sat down with Crystal Renee Haislett yesterday.
8: What that got to do with food?
6: I said, yo, because I didn't have time.
8: Got time to eat? And then when you pass out looking silly at a book signing, who fault that going to be?
6: I know. Well, Chris got me Velvet Taco. We stopped past this
8: spot. Of course
6: he
8: got you tacos. Course. Of course.
6: But it's really good, yo. It's
8: that
6: not
8: is crazy. Chris so Mexican.
6: But I
8: he
6: got
8: all the way in Atlanta, and he just see taco, and he got to stop. Damn, Chris.
6: Today we're gonna go eat some really, really good food though. We're gonna eat some really good food and we're gonna go see One Spoon of Chocolate. So that's what we're gonna do with our day after I go sit down at Good Day Atlanta.
8: By the way, speaking of One Spoon of Chocolate.
6: Yes.
8: Ain't none of y'all talking to me about that movie, and I told y'all how good that movie was last
6: week. I'm gonna be able to tomorrow.
8: I still have not had one person come up to me and be like, "Oh no, you know I'm lying." I did have a couple people come up to me and tell me, "Yo, One Spoon of Chocolate was really, really, really good." But I really want y'all to go watch that movie because that should be a discussion piece.
6: Yes, okay. Oh, I had Egg Flip. They sponsored the event last night. They had like all types of burritos, eggs.
8: Oh my God! Just because she's half Mexican, y'all gotta stop this. Y'all in Atlanta, Louis V, bring us some real Southern food. What's happening?
6: Yo, I know, yo.
8: God, dang.
6: Just whatever. Anything I say.
8: It's true. You're married to a Mexican. You tacos, burritos. What I'm not making this up.
6: It was breakfast burritos, yo. They had the eggs with the cheese and the salsa and the pico de gallo and, you know, the guacamole. It was good, though.
8: You lucky I don't fart in my clothes. Because just you talking just made me gassy just now. But I don't fart in my clothes. Now, listen, there's a brother coming in this morning, man, who I absolutely love. His name is Kier Gaines, okay? He has a podcast called Learn the Hard Way, and he has a book coming out this September. The name of the book is slipping me. It's slipping my mind right now. But he is a brilliant brother, and you know it is world. It is a Mental Health Awareness Month.
6: Yes.
8: So
6: yes.
8: You know, Kier, and you know what? Another thing I like about Kier, he started on social media like about 8-9 years ago. He had a video that went viral with his daughter, but since then he has become a licensed therapist.
6: That's dope.
8: So he's not just a social media influencer, you know, out here giving inspirational messaging with nothing behind it. He's actually a licensed therapist. So we'll be talking to Kier Gaines later this morning.
6: Dope.
8: Okay? All right, Mimi Brown is up next with Front Page News. Of course, Lauren LaRosa will be here with the latest as well. It's the world's most dangerous morning show, The Breakfast Club. What we start the show with? Oh, okay.
6: Okay.
8: You can't never go wrong with Dreams and Nightmares intro in the morning. It's
6: Big
8: The Breakfast
6: Me.
8: Club.
2: You ready? I used to pray for times like this, to rhyme like this, so I had to grind like that, to shine like this, in a matter of time I spent on some locked up in the back of the paddy wagon, cuffs locked on wrist, see my dreams unfold, nightmares

0: What up? If you ain't about that,
1: yes,
0: murder
1: it's
0: game,
1: the world's most dangerous morning show, the up. Breakfast Club. DJ Envy, Jess Hilarious, Charlamagne the God. That's me. DJ Envy's not here today, but it's time for Front Page News with Mimi Brown. But first, let me give you some sports, course. like I care. The Cleveland Cavaliers played the Detroit Pistons last night, and Cleveland beat Detroit 117-113. Cleveland is up 3-2 in that series. That's all I got.
2: Nice.
1: Yeah. What we got in Front Page News, Mimi Brown?
3: Good morning, Char. Good morning, Jess. How y'all doing this morning?
4: Good morning, Mimi.
3: Good morning. Okay, so this morning we are going to start in Georgia, where the battle over voting rights and political power in the South is continuing to escalate after that major Supreme Court ruling on congressional maps. We're going to stay on this because this is such an important topic. Georgia Governor Brian Kemp, he has now officially called a special legislative session focusing on specifically redistricting. And so here's why this matters. So after the Supreme Court, that recent Louisiana decision, Republican-led states across the South, they're now moving to redraw congressional maps in ways that could reshape the election for years to come. Now, that ruling, it made it easier for states to challenge and roll back some of those majority black voting districts that had previously been protected under the Voting Rights Act. Now, Georgia Republicans say the state needs new maps before its 2028 election cycle. A lot of states are rushing to do it before the 2026 midterms, but Georgia is saying that they're going to try and do theirs before the 2028 election cycle to comply with the court's new ruling. Now, Governor Kemp says the goal is to create what Republicans call fair traditional districts based more on geography and like the compactness of the area and less about race. That's what they say. Mm-hmm. But Democrats and voting rights groups say something very different is happening. And they argue that this is part of a broader push to weaken black voting power in a state where Atlanta, you know, we have Atlanta, we have a lot of black people in Atlanta, right? Mm-hmm. Black voters have become a major force in turning Georgia into one of the country's most important political battleground states. So let's listen to a Georgia lawmaker followed by Governor Kemp.
5: But let's be very clear. He is redrawing the maps, and today's news proves he is going to redraw the maps under the decision in Calais to reduce black voting power.
6: Well, I mean, that doesn't surprise me they'd say that, but I mean, they haven't seen the maps yet. So, you know, they might want to wait and see what the legislature does.
3: So, no, we haven't seen the maps yet, but if we are following what every other state is doing, we can only imagine what those maps may look like, right? And so Georgia's not alone. We've been seeing this in Alabama, Louisiana, Texas, Missouri, and Tennessee, all after the Supreme Court ruling. You know, they reopened that battle over maps. And Republicans, they say that they are just correcting something that was unconstitutional because it was based on race. But Democrats are arguing that this is a coordinated effort to dilute black political power across the South.
1: Yeah. I mean, we heard the senator from South Carolina say that yesterday, right?
3: Yes.
1: Yes. I mean, listen, every day, Senator Massey, every day I keep hearing about the GOP in southern states redistricting maps. What I'm not hearing about is what's being done to combat that. I know it's gerrymandering lawsuits out there, but what else is happening?
3: Yeah, I mean, there's some organization happening, and that we're going to talk about some more of that tomorrow. I'm doing some reporting on that. But really quickly, too, and if you're wondering how serious this fight over voting maps is going in the South and Tennessee, Democratic lawmakers are now being punished after a protest. You know, they protested those congressional maps that they say that are weakening black voting power. So last week, Republicans, they approved that map in Tennessee to split Memphis into three different majority districts. And critics say that the move, of course, is going to wipe out Tennessee's only black district, which is Memphis. But during that vote, Democratic lawmakers, they protested on the House floor by linking arms and trying to slow down the process. Now, Tennessee lawmakers, Speaker Cameron Sexton says Democrats involved in those protests are being removed from House committees. Let's listen.
7: To take every Democrat off committee is unprecedented. I represent 70,000 people, just like he does. He has the right to speak up. I have the right to speak up as well.
8: About 1.5 million Tennesseans are losing their representation on those committees. And they did that, and then that wasn't enough. They removed representation from all the Democrats in the state.
1: So you're telling me they are doing things to combat the redistricting, but they're getting punished?
3: They're getting punished. And what's so important is that committees matter because those are where the laws are shaped, debated. You know, that's where they talk about things before they go for a public vote. And if you have no Democrats at all on any committees, that means all the committees in Tennessee right now are just Republican-led. So just something to continue to watch in Tennessee. And y'all, coming up at 7, there's a new Instagram update that people are talking about. Some people love it. Some people hate it. Some people are asking, did we ask for this? We'll talk about it next
2: Lord time. Jesus.
1: All right. When we come back, it's Get It Off Your Chest, 1-800-585-1051. 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It's the world's most dangerous morning show, The Breakfast Club.
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24: This is Jana Kramer from Wind Down with Jana Kramer. 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
1: Tyee Milton from California. How are you, sir? Get it off your chest.
2: Hey, good morning, Charlamagne. Jess, DJ Envy. I want to give a shout out to my beautiful wife, Serena. This is my high school sweetheart. This is going to be our 20th year of marriage. We got four kids, two girls, two boys.
1: Amazing.
2: And I want to give a shout out. Yeah, also to my twin brother, Tyari. We do a podcast called Ty Twins, Twinning Ain't Easy on YouTube. Y'all should check it out. We've been interviewing twins over a year. We've interviewed about 50 twins, and it's just like a really beautiful thing we've been doing.
1: Happy anniversary. What you doing for the wife today, man? You got anything nice planned?
2: Well, my wife travels, so she's coming in from town today, and I'm probably cook dinner. I'm a cook dinner type of guy. I like to cook. I like to do things for my wife. You know, acts of service, and then maybe watching chill and watch a movie, you know, something real sweet like that.
1: Acts of service is your love language. That's right, my brother.
2: Yeah, when you've been married for a long time and you know what it's about, sometimes, you know, the more valuable things are spending time, and the experiences are always going to be more valuable than any money you could spend.
3: I love that.
1: Right, my brother. Enjoy your day, man. Send my blessings to the queen, bro.
2: Thank you, guys. God bless you.
1: Bless you, too. Peace. Good morning. Who's this?
4: Yo, this Smooth Ass from the port. How y'all doing?
1: What's up, my brother? Get it off your chest.
4: I'm good. Hey, man, I just wanted to say how blessed I am this morning, yo. I've been up since 4:30, got me a workout in, took a run before work and everything. I'm just happy to be alive, for real.
1: Man, that's all that matters at the end of the day. I know it's a lot going on in the world. People got a lot of different reasons to be stressed out. But, man, be thankful for the I want to say the little things, but life is a big thing.
4: Yeah, and it's a lot of the little things that's just got me blessed. You feel me?
1: That's right.
4: Yeah. Hey, I got a question. Whoever uploads y'all video or y'all to the iHeartRadio, they cut out the positive note of the day yesterday. And I was a little upset about that.
1: Thank you for telling me that. Now I'm about to go yell at somebody.
3: Oh, God.
4: I need somebody to fix that, because I do look forward to hearing your positive note. So
1: that means nobody listened to the whole show. Damn. See what I'm saying?
3: He just got in
4: I work. Sometimes I ain't able to hear y'all, and so I just kind of catch it on the back end on the app and stuff throughout my day, especially once I upload after lunch.
1: And I can't even tell you what it was because I forgot, but thank you, my brother.
4: You good, dude. Y'all stay up.
1: Yo, who uploaded it yesterday? I need to know right now, okay? Who was it? Arthur, was that you? Huh? We'll talk about it. We'll come back with more. Get it off your chest. 1-800-585-1051. If you want to call up and tell us why you're blessed, do that. If you want to call up and tell us why you're stressed, you can do that as well. It's the world's most dangerous morning show, The Breakfast Club.
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0: This is your time to get it off your chest, whether you're mad or blessed. 800-585-1051. 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
1: Good morning. Who's this?
2: Good morning. This is Edward Spots from New Orleans.
1: What's up, my brother? Get it off your chest. God damn, you said New Orleans and my stomach started growling. I want all Larry Moreau's restaurants right now.
3: No, right?
1: Literally. Look, right now.
2: How y'all doing? Jess Hilarious and Laura LaRosa. It's nice to be here again.
3: Good morning.
2: Usually I'll call in and talk about an event or stink, but right now I'm calling about Jeff Landry.
1: Ooh.
2: Because, honestly, he's worse than Trump. And I tell people this all the time, that Jeff Landry is literally the worst thing that's happened to New Orleans. And so before I get too deep into him, I want to tell people that Katie Bug is where you can go to search, find a petition to recall Jeff Landry.
1: Yeah, I saw what he did. What's the brother's name? Who won the election by 68% and they removed his seat.
2: And they're trying to change the maps and the voting and the amount of power that black people have in choosing policies in Louisiana. And the thing is, it's like, going on for a while because he wants to crucify young black kids for a small petty crime. And he recently did a speech where he said everything but these got to go. And so that's what really perpetuated the recall. So that was the first thing I wanted to jump on. Katie Bug, KATII3BUG is how you can find information on the recall petition.
1: And what exactly is a recall petition for people who don't know?
2: It's basically to get him out of office. So if they get 500,000 signatures, this petition would get him out of office. Granted, I don't know how successful it's going to be, but it's worth the effort. And right now you have lines building up around certain locations. So if you need information, Caitlin Patricia Collins was the person who started this petition. And so if you're looking for more information, you should reach out to that. The next thing I want to talk about before I forget is the Kevin Hart roast. Have you heard about that?
1: No. Lord, haven't heard anything about it. Tell us. Put us on game.
2: Okay. I'm going to put you on game. So I did 14 shows of stand-up comedy.
1: Yes, sir.
2: And the reason why I stopped doing comedy was because once I got to the part where I started talking about roasting, and I realized, oh, in 2026, roasting doesn't look the same as it did during Def Comedy Jam days when people were talking about sneakers or poverty or whatever it may be. Now it's like, you can say some things, and it really is aligning with the agenda of the Republican Party. You know what I mean? So you can't just say these racial jokes anymore without them holding weight to what's happening right now. And honestly, I love comedy. I think it's the most beautiful truth-telling thing about the world, and I think it helps us digest the truth a little bit better. But I think comedy now looks different. And I guess my question for y'all, as people who are on the radio and comedians, and especially Jess Hilarious, how do you navigate doing stand-up comedy shows around the racial economy world right now and not hurting someone's feelings or staying true to what your political beliefs are while doing this show?
3: See, on the stage, I let it fly. Like, it's different. Jess Hilarious on the radio and Jess Hilarious online is very different from Jess on the stage. I don't walk on eggshells on stage. I say what I want. The people come to see me, they know what they're going to get, and they're not offended. My audience is not offended. I talk about any and everything on the stage. I let it go. But I don't incorporate my political views into comedy. That's just not the type of comic I am.
2: That's real. And honestly, I'm going to tell you right now, I align with that mantra more because one thing that stood out to me is your audience, like knowing your audience. And I felt like that Kevin Hart roasting, it was like all these white comedians saying all these black jokes. It's like, well, goddamn, this drilling, like, what is this? And the fact that Kevin Hart kind of woke up being like, oh, yeah, it was a great night, and the world is, like, going crazy. I'm like, how does this work?
1: I think the reason I wouldn't push back on the racial jokes is because I want black people to reserve the right to make racial jokes, too. Where your crack-ass cracker jokes? Okay, you know what I'm saying? Where your white supremacist jokes? Like,
4: I need trailer
1: track. Yeah, I need more of that. Like, you know what I'm saying?
2: But even that's tricky, right? Because, like, I don't know. Like, when I tried to do the roasting thing, it just didn't align with my spirit. Because it's like, I'm a storyteller comedian. Like, I like to tell a long-winded story, and then, boom, that's why you're laughing. I just think the roasting thing has become the main thing. Like, I've never watched an episode of Wildin' Out. Never. I've never seen an episode of Wildin' Out, and it never appealed to me. So it was just, the roasting thing has become the new thing, and I just miss the storytelling and comedy. Well, and Grant, that was a big
1: Hey, we only have but so much time. No, I got to put the red light on you. You used to do stand-up, right? I got to put the red light on you right now.
2: Okay. Wait, one more thing. So I'm doing a dance class next week for people in New Orleans. Dance Battle New Orleans is not happening again, but we're going to do a dance class for people, and Dance Battle New Orleans will come back next month. And I'm also performing on Sunday at the Maidstone Hotel. I love y'all. Okay. Y'all are amazing. Yeah, thank you for listening to me rant, and have a blessed day.
1: Yes, sir.
2: Miss y'all, and thank you for always answering the call.
3: Miss you, too.
2: I hope to call again.
3: Okay. Love you too, yeah.
1: Peace, please. I didn't wrap this conversation up 5-6 times.
3: He wanted a host at this point, yo.
1: Jesus Christ. Get it off your chest. We do that every morning, but right now it's time for the latest with Lauren LaRosa. Good morning, Lauren.
4: Good morning.
1: What you got?
4: Yeah, so we do have the latest coming up. We are, what, one day away from Iceman's drop?
3: Yes.
1: Iceman come out tonight at midnight.
4: Well,
1: tonight.
4: I mean, technically, it's the 14th. It comes out on the 15th. You know what I mean?
1: It comes out at midnight.
4: But there's a leak in the OVO camp because we didn't hear a song.
3: And is a big leak.
4: We're going to talk about it, though, because I don't know if this was the one to leak. We're going to talk about
1: it. That was not a leak.
3: It was drippy,
4: we
3: man.
4: We know what it was.
1: It's a Drake timestamp record. This is what he does before he drops
4: we
1: an album.
4: We know what it is. Let's get into the latest later.
1: Okay. It's the Breakfast Club.
0: The Breakfast Club.
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0: The Breakfast Club. DJ Envy, Jess Hilarious, Charlamagne Tha God. Envy is off today, but right now it's time for the latest with Lauren LaRosa. Fuck your talk, LL Cool Bay.
1: Yeah, I'm not dumbing myself down. I'm being myself.
0: Yeah, sources trust.
1: I'm the homegirl that knows a little bit about everything and everything.
2: The little brown girls look at you and go, I want to be like you.
3: 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Where's she
4: 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The latest with Lauren LaRosa.
3: Take me through that. 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
5: Talk to me.
1: So yesterday there was an alleged quotation leak from a Drake album or a Drake song or of a Drake song, 1 a.m. in Albany. Now, we are only a day away, as I mentioned, from Iceman dropping. And this is a timestamp record. Drake does these traditionally. We've seen them with other projects.
0: Every time before he drops an album or a project, he drops a timestamp record for the most part.
1: Yes, for the most part. Now, let's get into some of the shots that he's throwing. So first, of course, he throws some shots at Kendrick. Let's take a listen.

he's talking about the pop out. And then he takes a shot at Lucian Grange, who is the big boss over there at Universal Music Group, who Drake is actively in a lawsuit with, and Dr. Dre.

0: themselves down.
1: What does the name spell without AK?
2: Dre.
3: Yeah, D-R-E without the AK.
2: Dre. Yes. Like Dr. Dre.
1: What the hell that mean?
3: Well, he's talking about the high five that Dr. Dre did at the Grammys when Kendrick was sick and all those, you know? You. But there has been there's been some conversation around what age Michelle was when Dr. Dre and Michelle started dating. So I think that's what he's trying to bring up the conversation around. But how did y'all
1: feel? Why would he bring that up when people say that about him? That wouldn't be smart.
3: Well, he's saying on this on the bar, he's saying there's a special place in HE double hockey sticks for people who laugh at things and then, you know, have done things themselves.
1: We can talk about that, but
3: how did y'all feel about what y'all heard?
2: He definitely took some shots, man. I mean, and did we? He took shots at Joe too, didn't he?
3: Joe Budden, yeah.
1: How did
2: y'all
1: feel about what I heard? Let me think about this question. Let me see.
2: So what about the switching teams part, yo?
1: You know what? I hope this is what I feel. I hope this isn't what Iceman is about. Because if it is, I'm going to just assume we calling Drake Iceman because he's frozen in time. Okay, it's like, bruh, get over the L. You took the Kendrick already because this record just continues the conversation that Drake is the biggest sore loser rappers ever seen.
2: But are you supposed to stop? Yeah. Like, what, if you got some more to say, you just supposed to keep it on a tuck?
3: He's like, saying the same things, though. Like, I just wish that we didn't get What Did I Miss? And I think it would have been a bigger explosion if this was our first time hearing how he felt. But it sounds redundant.
1: If he had more to say, he didn't have to wave the white flag 2 years ago. He's the one who put out the Hard Part 6 and waved the white flag. He didn't have to do that if he had more to say.
2: But he been sitting on some words. He had to get some things off his chest.
1: And then you talked about whatever the Dre line was. But it's like Dre told Kendrick he needs to read the Bible, and the blasphemy he talks about means his amazing grace going to be delayed. The Bible also talks about hypocrisy, Drake. And you are very hypocritical, okay, when it comes to how this battle went. Because you be acting like you didn't say salacious things about him and your diss records. Y'all both went to hell on each other, but one of y'all
2: definitely did.
1: But one of y'all has moved on and the other hasn't. And it's just like, don't let your setback become your identity. That's what I feel when I hear this record. Like, God dang. You still talking about this?
3: I hope this was his final healing song and this won't be the future.
2: And maybe it was.
1: He need healing from losing a rap battle.
3: I mean, obviously it started.
2: Yes, yo, yes. Damn.
3: And we talk about
2: yo, y'all some haters.
1: Oh my God.
3: Mental health goes into rap battles, apparently.
1: You're right. But, okay. I wish him well. I wish him healing. I just hope this is not what Iceman is about.
3: It's
1: been time to move the page.
3: I'm a Drake fan, but this, I listened to this and I was like, that was it? That was what we got before this? Like, those constant records are normally so like.
1: No. Like, we talking about just rap?
3: No.
1: He's a phenomenal rapper.
2: Come on.
3: Drake is
2: yes.
3: a phenomenal rapper, yes. though. That's not, anybody debating that is ridiculous. I'm not debating that. What I'm saying is, what are we talking about and why? That's what I'm looking forward to Iceman.
2: You like, know what we talk about. You just heard it. But like, this is what we talk about.
3: Why not. Again? Drake is a phenomenal rapper. That is not up for debate. He's always going to do the things that he does. Right, flip it, trip it, all the stuff. But
1: the hell is wrong with you?
2: Jigga jigga, you know how she do.
3: Yeah, you know
1: how she do. Smack it, flip it, rub it. So it is. Smack it up, flip it, rub it down.
2: Rub it down.
1: Oh no!
3: I just hope that we get some other things from him. I don't know what else we want to hear him talk about though. If I'm being honest, but I would love to hear it.
1: I like hearing him rap, but the content he chose to address is very, very, very mid, bro. Very mid. Once again, don't let your setback become your identity. God damn.
2: Oof.
1: Like, it gotta be people in the studio telling him, all right, man, get over it already.
3: And what them label me is looking like around this album, if you coming for Lucian as you
2: drop release. Now, that's what my concern is. Like you coming for the guy that you're, you know, the label head.
1: You think you think Lucian cares?
3: No.
2: I know, but it's like, can't they do something like to his, you know what I mean? Can't they stop it or block it some type of way?
1: Why would they want to? They're going to eat regardless.
2: Well, yeah.
1: They no permanent friends or enemies when it comes to business. We the only idiots that think like that.
2: Not we. I'm not we, yo. Like, stop.
3: Jeff, it's okay. We idiots.
2: No, we is not.
1: Permanent friends or enemies when it comes to business.
3: Well, I am looking forward to Iceman to hear about what else Drake has to talk to us about.
1: Me too.
3: It's been some time.
2: I'm looking forward
1: to
2: it, too.
1: Ain't he going to be 40 this year?
3: Yeah.
1: I want to hear more.
3: He
1: took an
3: 40.
1: L in a rap battle. You're mad at everybody because of it. It's time to move on, bro. You keep trying to reheat these cold French fries. You can't, even with an air fryer. Okay?
2: Ooh. Jesus.
1: Right. We got Mimi Brown coming back with Front Page News. It's the world's most dangerous morning show, The Breakfast Club.

0: Yes, it's the world's most dangerous morning show, The Breakfast Club. DJ Envy, Jess Hilarious, Charlamagne Tha God. DJ Envy is off today, but it's time for front page news with Mimi Brown. Oh, I forgot I got to do this.
1: Yes, yo, you do not care at all. Just do the sports real quick.
0: The Cleveland Cavaliers beat the Detroit Pistons last night, 117-113, okay? Cleveland is up 3-2 in that series. Salute to everybody that listens to The Breakfast Club in Cleveland, Ohio, and in Detroit on WJLB.
2: Ooh.
1: Hurry it.
0: Okay, Mimi Brown, what we got?
3: All right. Good morning, everyone. How y'all doing?
2: Good morning.
1: Good morning, Mimi.
3: Good morning. Okay, so we start this hour with growing concerns that immigration fears could impact the attendance and tourism of the FIFA World Cup here in the United States. It's giving Super Bowl vibes. So this is a conversation. It's picking up fast because the tournament is now less than a month away. Homeland Security officials, they say ICE agents could be present around some of the Cup stadiums as part of a broader security operation during the games. But here's the part that's getting a lot of attention this morning. The government is not saying that ICE agents can't make immigration arrests outside or near the World Cup stadiums. Let's listen to Homeland Security Secretary Mark Wayne Mullen for more.
4: We're going to be enforcing mass immigration, but we're there to enforce the law.
5: So Mr. Secretary, what I hear you saying is if you find a criminal, you will arrest them. But the mission at the World Cup is not immigration enforcement.
4: We're not there. Well, ICE always says immigration enforcement. We're always going to do that. But we're not there for solely that purpose. We're in there to do our job. As I said, we're not there to go round up mass individuals, but we are always looking for the worst of the worst. We're going to continue to do that. But the ICE is footprint is much bigger than that. As I said, it's immigration, custom, enforcement.
0: Do they really think some of the most dangerous criminals, the worst of the worst, as he says, do they really think that they're going to show up to the FIFA World Cup? If I'm the worst of the worst of the criminal, I'm going to go to the FIFA World Cup. Well, I know they're going to be out there looking for me. That's what I'm going to be.
6: Just go celebrate freedom.
2: Right.
6: For the time you have it.
3: It makes no sense, really, when you think about it. And immigrant rights advocates, they say that the presence of ICE is just going to discourage people and families and international visitors from attending altogether, especially after the Trump administration, you know, their aggressive immigration crackdown over the last year. But all of this is coming as host cities, they're already, you know, saying that they're not getting those hotel bookings. They're not getting the flights that they thought that they were going to get. And they think it's all tied to immigration enforcement and the international tension. So people might not be there anyway.
0: It also could be tied to the economy. People may not have the extra money to go to the FIFA World Cup.
3: Yeah, that's true too.
1: Very expensive, especially in New York. You know, they tripling tolls and it's going to be crazy. Hotels.
6: What? I just put money on my Easy Pass like last week. Today it said low balance. I'm like, how? Normally that amount of money lasts me almost a whole month.
1: Oh, hell no.
6: I was tripping.
1: Yeah, nah. Tolls are going up, steadily going up. But in the FIFA World Cup, it's going to be even crazier for people to get to work, all of that. People just might have to call off work the whole week.
6: This is what my grandma used to tell me about all the time. She'd be like, times are going to change. Make sure you save some money.
3: Rainy day.
0: Yeah, God bless the day. My grandma was saying that in the 80s, 90s, too. She was saying, it's the worst I've ever seen it.
6: Yes.
1: Yeah. It's always the worst at the time that you're in it.
6: That, and she'd be like, it's the end of times,
3: right,
6: baby.
3: It's
6: get ready.
3: The end of times. God is coming back.
0: God ain't thinking about us.
1: Y'all may always say God ain't even coming back.
0: If you was Jesus, would you come back? For what?
1: Yes.
6: Please. Drake, 1 p.m. at 1 a.m. Albany.
0: Jesus is ignoring us.
3: All right, y'all. Well, speaking of money, if you had Xfinity or Comcast internet service over the last few years, you may be eligible to get some money back from a settlement tied to a data breach. So Comcast has agreed to pay $117.5 million settlement after hackers gained access to your personal information belonging to millions of Xfinity customers. So the lawsuit, it accuses Comcast of failing to protect your customer data. Now, Comcast, of course, they are denying any wrongdoing. But here's the thing that you need to remember, or the thing that I want to make sure that I stress. Not every Comcast customer is going to qualify. Now, this is only going to work for people who received a data breach notification from Comcast back in December of 2023, saying that their information may have been exposed. And when I say sensitive information, I mean usernames, passwords, contact info, birth dates, last four of your social. But if you qualify, You may be able to get reimbursed for things like fraud-related expenses, identity theft costs, and time spent trying to get all that stuff together. And some people can receive a check up to $10,000.
1: Damn!
3: To document really? The losses connected to the hack. Yes.
1: Damn, wow. I definitely had all of them services.
3: Exactly.
1: Over, like the last 10 years. So
3: also, if you don't have receipts, there is a smaller flat payment option, and that's about $50. So
1: what?
7: That's what most people going to get, by the way.
1: Yeah, because don't nobody keep receipts, especially not no damn black people. What is happening?
3: Yeah, but and the deadline to file this claim is August 14th. So you guys will want to get on.
1: Let me get somebody to make some receipts.
0: But you know, that's why it's good when you get your receipts emailed to you.
3: Oh, because then you can just search in your phone. It's already there. Mm-hmm.
0: That's right.
3: You know? There you go. So just something to note, you guys. And lastly, Lauren, I'm going to ask you, did you notice something in your Instagram yesterday?
6: Yes, I did, and I don't like that feature.
3: I hate it.
1: What is it?
6: It's called Instance or something, right?
3: Yeah.
0: That's the one that make you look bald?
6: Shut up. Because if we talk about what made you go bald, we would be here all day.
1: The
6: fact that
1: dummy.
6: He had to let go of his hair in his 20s is crazy.
1: What is it?
6: Go ahead.
3: No, so it's a new feature. Instagram just rolled it out. It's called Instance, like you were saying. And it lets users send like unedited photos directly to your friends. Let's listen to the Instagram CEO really quick explain.
8: How does it work? Well, you go to the DM tab and this little pile of these photos in the bottom right. Yeah. And if you tap on that, you can actually see Instance from your friends and also send a photo to your friends. Once people see that photo, it disappears and they can't screenshot it.
0: Hmm. What's that, like Snapchat?
3: That's exactly what people are saying. They're trying to say it's like Snapchat. That. But it's so confusing. I feel like an old lady trying to figure out like where these photos were coming from.
6: It's so stupid. The setup is weird. We didn't need it. Because you can already send stuff on Instagram DM because it's supposed to be like it disappears right away, so it can be like invisible, which is sneaky to me. But you can already do invisible sends on Instagram through the DM, so it's like, why add this extra photo feature?
1: But I don't get it because when I opened up my DMs, it was like a pile of white women. Like it wasn't even like friends that I. That's why I'm like,
6: because
1: you don't
6: barely follow anybody, Jess. So they probably just automated some people too.
1: Okay, true. I'm like, yo, probably why is just like a stack of them? Like I was like, damn. Damn.
6: Yeah. I don't really care for the feature. Yeah, I don't see the benefit.
3: That's what a lot of people are saying online this morning, that nobody asked for this. So, you know.
6: But people felt like that about Threads in the beginning, and now Threads has
1: people be on Threads. My father loves Threads.
6: Threads has become another version of Reddit.
0: Yeah, but I don't like it because I don't care about y'all opinions like that. That's why I don't be on Twitter. So
1: it's
0: I don't want to see what y'all got
6: there's
0: to say.
6: There's
0: I don't care about all them words.
6: There's N-word Twitter, then there's N-word Threads. LinkedIn a little bit above there,
0: I got my Instagram filtered exactly the way I want it. I don't want to see what y'all thinking on Threads. I don't like it. I don't like it.
6: They're going to have some Threads about that.
3: Okay. Mm-hmm. All right, y'all. Well, that is your front page news. I'm Mimi Brown. Follow me at Mimi Brown TV and make sure to download and subscribe to my new podcast, Front Page, for all your daily news source.
0: Absolutely.
1: Thank you, Mimi.
0: And coming up, man, my man Kier Gaines is coming. He has a podcast called Learn the Hard Way, and he has a book that is available for pre-order now called It All Starts When You Do, How to Do the Real Work of Self-Healing. I like Kier's story because he started off on social media. He went viral like 8 or 9 years ago because of a video with his daughter, but then he, you know, decided to become a licensed therapist. Mm. So we'll be talking to Kier Gaines when we come back. It's The Breakfast Club.
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23: This is Jana Kramer from Wind Down with Jana Kramer. 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

0: 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You're checking out The Breakfast Club.
1: Yes, it's the world's most dangerous morning show, The Breakfast Club. Charlamagne Tha God, DJ Envy, Jess Hilarious. Envy and Jess aren't here, but Lauren LaRosa is. And we got a special guest in the building, man. I have been watching this brother's work for a long time. He's got a new podcast called Learn the Hard Way. It's Kier Games.
2: Yes, sir.
1: What's up, right?
3: You pronounced it perfectly.
1: Okay. How are you, my brother?
3: I'm good. How y'all doing, man?
1: Bless black and highly favored, man.
3: I know that's right, man.
1: Now, if you don't know who Kier is, he's a mental health advocate, and he is a licensed therapist.
3: Yeah.
1: I feel like it's very important to say that nowadays.
3: I feel like that's a hot topic at the moment. I would say so.
1: Well, you know, I wanted to add, we're in an era where social media has turned a lot of people into mental health influence.
2: For sure.
1: How important is licensing when somebody is giving, you know, relationship or trauma advice to millions of people?
3: You know, I personally find it important to be licensed. For myself, it's important because it makes sure that I'm ethically sound. Mm-hmm. Make sure that people are safe around me. Make sure that I'm continuing all my education credits. Make sure that I'm getting all the training. Because it's one thing, you know, we got a lot of therapeutic language being slang about people calling you gaslighter and narcissist. And we got all the words, but people don't really know what happens next in terms of healing.
1: Healing, yeah. Mm-hmm. Everybody talking about problems, but no solutions.
3: No solutions. We're just spending a problem. Yeah. We're talking about a why, but not necessarily deeply. Mm-hmm. So for me to be licensed, it makes sure that if somebody walks in the room and says, hey, man, you know, I feel like I'm going to jump off the top of the building tonight. Mm-hmm. What you going to do next? What's your next move? Mm-hmm. What's your next move? A man comes in and says, man, I'm feeling like hurting my wife. What you going to do? What's your next move? All that psycho babble doesn't help when you got to be in a room with somebody and feel your way around that person, mm-hmm, and have quality training to back that up. So when we got all the words, but we don't got any wisdom, that's like having a map with no waypoints and no words on it. Mm. You'll know that things are there, but you have no idea where you are or where to go.
1: Mm. Do audiences even understand the difference between a licensed therapist, a life coach, a relationship expert, are a motivational speaker anymore? Has social media blurred all of those?
3: I don't think so. Social media is not a place for dynamic nuance. So not only do people not know, I honestly don't think that people care. Mm. And that's one of the things that I really hone in on, mm-hmm, when I talk on my platforms, because therapy, being a licensed clinician, is a specific thing, and it's a specific designation by the state that says that you passed all your exams and you're doing all these things you need to do to make sure that you're upholding all the ethical principles of the craft. And that's amazing. But when people are hurting, sometimes they just want to hear from somebody. Mm-hmm. But you got to hear from somebody qualified and trained and steeped in the knowledge to know not just what everything is and what sounds good, but what is the best practice to help move you forward.

0: but in life.
1: I was, when we were getting ready for, did you see our interview with Dr. Cheyenne Bryant?
2: I saw clips.
1: Okay. So when we were getting ready for that interview, I called one of my friends. Her name was Dr. Shonda Reynolds. And she was saying that to me because I was mentioning
2: Paige and Dr. Shonda?
1: Yes.
2: Yeah, you know, the homie. Come on.
1: That's my sister. Like, yeah. We went to high school together, like all of that. But yeah, she helped me prep for that interview because there was so many different things that you have to go through.
2: It's very nuanced.
1: It is, right? But we were having a conversation about, like, there are studies about that EPPP test, mm-hmm. that it skews differently to black people that are trying to be licensed than others. Mm-hmm. And that's why some people don't go for certain licenses or whatever, which is a different conversation, Dr. Cheyenne Bryant. But she was talking about just how it's the conversation we're having with Dr. Cheyenne Bryant takes away from the conversation we should be having about the real issues that some people have getting licensed. And I know you're licensed as a therapist, so I don't know if you have anything that you've experienced when you were going through your process.
2: Not anything to that extent, but licensure is incredibly challenging to get through. I don't think people understand how much schooling, how many hours of practicum and how many hours of internship you have to undergo, and then the test itself is difficult, and mm-hmm. then the licensing board, and then you have to sit for a certain number of direct and indirect hours, which means a therapist who is more experienced than you sits in with you every week and you talk about your sessions,
1: yeah.
2: what went well, what didn't go well, and it could be challenging for a number of reasons, because sometimes you can only, you know, you rise to the level of your help. If you don't have a credible supervision, it's going to dictate how thorough and how effective you are as a therapist in the long run.
1: Yeah.
2: But even with Dr. Shonda, she's a psychologist.
1: Mm-hmm.
2: Psychologist is different than a licensed therapist. Psychologist is a scientist. Mm-hmm. Licensed therapist is a practitioner. There are therapists who aren't psychologists, and there are psychologists who aren't therapists. It's incredibly nuanced and deep. So, yeah, I think this conversation is important that we're having about licensure and making sure that ethical guidelines are held intact. But there are so many other conversations that happen on the inside that the public doesn't even know about.
3: As far, like what?
2: Like how a lot of therapeutic modalities are not really normed on black people.
1: Mm. Talk about that a bit. Dr. Shonda talks about that.
2: Oh,
1: talk about it.
2: Yeah, they're not normed on black people. When a lot of modalities are steeped in psychology, and they take a group of people who they study, and the people who they study and weren't black. And there's this thing, there's this thing in therapy that happens when people don't have cultural competency.
3: That's right.
2: And that means, like, you can come into the room and you can see a black man, and then you can see like a South Pacific woman,
1: mm-hmm.
2: and you say, oh, depression is depression, I'm gonna treat these people the same way. You might not honor the fact that where she's from, the hierarchy in the family looks different, so she may have a different reverence for her family that might make it harder for her to say, nah, dad, nah, mom, I'm gonna do my own thing, I'm gonna move in my own direction. Being culturally competent is treating her, knowing, having that in mind, knowing how her culture works and how it affects the way she moves through the world.
1: Mm-hmm.
2: You may see a black man and think, oh, you know, you're in therapy, I need you to talk about all your problems, ignoring the fact that that black man has a lived experience where the medical system has not treated his ancestors very well.
0: Mm-hmm, mm-hmm.
2: He walks in therapy skeptical. Rightfully so. So cultural competency doesn't say, oh man, you got these problems, you need to come into therapy and you need to talk to me because you need to be better. Cultural competency meets him where he is,
1: mm-hmm.
2: and says, ah, I can see why you're skeptical. Let's take the first three sessions and get to know each other a little bit. Matter of fact, I'm going to tell you a little bit more about myself. Because what we learn, what black therapists have learned, is we get taught, when you're in a session with somebody, you don't do no self-disclosure. It's not about self-disclosure. You're not supposed to talk about yourself, which is right to a degree. But when you're in a room with black and brown people, especially black and brown men, you're going to expect him to give all that up and you don't say anything about yourself? That's not going to work. The robotic, cut-off wall of a therapist is a motif that don't work for black men.
0: Mm-hmm.
2: Don't work for black people. And if you don't have cultural competency, you would not know that.
3: You know what's so interesting? The first time I ever started doing therapy, I specifically said I didn't want somebody culturally competent. I wanted somebody that had no idea about our experiences, what we go through, what I may be going through, because I just wanted to tell them what I was dealing with, and I just wanted them to come from like a perspective of no bias.
2: Blank slate.
3: Just a blank slate.
2: Right.
3: And so it's funny you said, what did you say, South Pacific, because I was looking for an Asian woman.
2: Specifically?
3: Specifically.
2: That's very specific. Why Asian woman?
3: Because I just was trying to find like somebody that I felt like didn't know our experience at all, in no way, shape, or form. Didn't find one, by the way. Just want you to know that.
1: So where'd you end up? Like what type of...
3: I ended up with a white woman, and I was with her for a couple of years, and she was good, but I do feel like what really, really got me to that next level was a culturally competent black man.
2: Yeah, and it depends. A question that floats about a lot is, do black people need black therapists? And I always say it depends. It's not so much about the lived experience of the therapist. It's about the aptitude of the therapist, number one, mm-hmm. how comfortable you are with them. You know, the most effective therapist I ever had, she was a 65-year-old white woman.
3: Mm.
2: We ain't had nothing in common. Mm. Nothing in common. Mm. But the way that she moved in that space, it just so happened to bounce with the way that I understand, the way that I absorb information, the way that I take instruction. So for me, her race and her gender wasn't as important in order for me to feel comfortable.
3: Absolutely.
2: But that ain't everybody's story.
1: Mm-hmm.
2: And if you do need somebody that looks like you to be comfortable, then yeah, that's absolutely fine. It's more so the effectiveness of the therapist is going to be contingent probably a little bit more on what you find acceptable to share all your information with, where you feel nice and comfy in the session, versus some standard rule of law that just applies across the board.
3: Mm-hmm. We'll be back with more Kia Games. It's the world's most dangerous morning show, The Breakfast Club.

0: talking to Kier Gaines. He's the host of the podcast, Learn the Hard Way. And he's got a new book coming out called It All Starts When You Do. You can pre-order it now. Lauren, you got a question?
1: For a lot of people, it's like, even if you know you need to do something, it's like figuring out who is the person. Like, where do you go? How do you even start? Like, I talk to people all the time about, like, even finding therapists. It's like, you're trying people out. It's like random recommendations.
2: It's like dating.
1: It is, but it gets to a point sometimes where... Shut up.
0: The conversation we just
1: yeah,
0: had.
1: Yeah, no.
2: I ain't gonna dip in your business, Lauren. It's all right. I got you.
1: I am focused and I am in a great place.
2: Yeah, it's cool.
1: The conversation about figuring out a therapist, it can be kind of not, it doesn't scare you, but it's just, it's such a task trying to find the right fit that
2: it
1: takes a backseat sometimes, even though you know you need to do it.
2: For sure.
1: And so it's not as easy for some people.
2: No, and I hate when we frame it as an easy thing to do. Just, all you need to do is find the right therapist. It's just like dating. Finding a therapist is different than finding a doctor, because I don't care about my doctor's bedside manner sometimes. If you're an effective doctor that can spot something that I need to see, or you give me all my panels and all my results, you know, I will take the how good you are at what I need you to do above your bedside manner, your attitude. It don't work like that with therapists. If you throw me off with your attitude, it ain't gonna work. If you say the wrong thing at the wrong time, it ain't gonna work. And from this angle, which I completely understand and endorse, I fired many a therapist before because it wasn't a good fit. It didn't feel right.
1: Yeah.
2: But as a therapist, you have a very small margin of error sometimes. And if you don't, sometimes I can't treat you until I know who you are. I take the first couple sessions just getting to know you. Who your mama? How she treat you? What did love look like in your house? What are your relations like? Yeah, the romantic ones. Okay, now the non-romantic ones. Who are your friends? How do you contextualize and view friendship? How do you see the world? Have you been victimized? How do you see being a victim? Is it something that happened to you? Or is it something that you use and wear as a badge of honor? Or is it something in the middle? How can I do anything for you if I don't know you? And that's why we really started a podcast, Learn the Hard Way, because talking to a therapist is hard. I'll admit it. It's, even as a therapist, talking to a therapist can be hard and intimidating. But listening to a conversation on a podcast is not.
1: Yeah.
2: And while I'm not your therapist, I can stand in the gap. I'm a therapist. I can still give you things to think about, still help widen your aperture on how you see yourself and how you see your place in the world, and just give you something to chew on that's not just going to make you a different person, but try to make you a better person.
0: I want to ask you, because I love what you said about, you know, finding a therapist is like dating, right?
2: Yeah.
0: I'm not going to talk about the conversation I just heard.
1: Shut
0: in the room.
1: Up.
0: But if you want
2: to talk about it real bad.
0: If you had three and four therapists.
2: Three and four therapists in the past?
0: Yes.
1: Okay. You trying them all out?
0: Can you see three and four at one time? And should you label them like main eater, husband?
2: Main,
0: you know what I mean? You know what I'm saying?
2: Main
0: I'm saying?
2: Eater is egregious.
0: Egregious. That's what I was like. Yo, that's word. Crazy.
1: I'll put this in more therapeutic terms.
2: Lauren, wait. Okay.
1: We're moving on.
2: When
1: you were figuring out your therapist,
2: yeah,
1: right, and you had like multiple, were you going to multiple at a time or one at a time? Because you got to pay for all this.
0: You said treat it like dating.
1: Be quiet.
2: Treat it like dating to an extent, depending on how you date. I would say it was one at a time, just because I wanted to give them all a fair shot to see how they would work for
1: me. But you were seeking your therapist intentionally. You weren't just going through a bunch of therapists because somebody told you it's the thing to do.
2: Okay, what conversation are we having
1: right
2: now?
1: Yeah, shut up, Charlie.
0: What are we talking about? I ain't say a word.
2: No, I wasn't running through therapists.
0: He wasn't handing his therapist out, okay?
2: Nah. I wasn't running through therapists with reckless abandon.
1: How did you know that, like, if a therapist did something that turned you off, did you, like, be like, yo, I'm out?
2: So before I was a therapist, yes, I would ghost therapists all the time because it's uncomfortable to tell someone. There's a power dynamic that exists in the room when you're a therapist. And it's uncomfortable to tell somebody like, hey, I don't like the way you're doing this. Can we change it? People don't even do that with their partners sometimes, you know? So before I was a therapist, I probably just ghost them. A lot of therapists I had, they get weird when they know I'm a therapist or know I'm a person on social media. A lot of therapists get weird with black men. And I know that's not, it's not, super in style and vogue to say, but it's true. You know, they have a very from my experience, have a very low perception of black men. So when I walk in and, you know, I'm married and I got a career and I got my kids going and everything, and they like, we so proud of you, black man. I'm like, hey, stop clapping for me and listen to me. Word. I still need help. You're not listening. Word. So there was that piece. But now that I am a therapist, I will stop them and say, hey, I don't feel like this is as effective as I needed to be. Can we talk about it? Because even my clients, we have sessions where we talk about our relationship. Mm. Check in. What are we? You know, so what we doing right now?
1: Yo, it really is like dating.
2: It's very much like, it's such a personal relationship, because I know all your business. And I hold it right here. It doesn't leave anywhere. Mm-hmm. I know your mama. I know your relationship with your mama. I know why you do the things you do. There are things you told me that you have never even said out loud by yourself. So we take those things and we don't judge you about them. Not at all. We don't judge you about them.
0: That's why I don't think you should have multiple at one time. You know, it's funny.
2: It depends. It depends on what kind of therapist it is.
1: Does it also depend on where you are in your life too? Well, like what you're dealing with life?
0: Because you're sharing so much of yourself.
2: Well, with some people, that's not an issue. I would say this. I have two types of therapists. So I have a talk therapist and I have a somatic therapist. Mm. And my somatic therapist is more so about movement and the body and where you hold your trauma in your body. She told me something dope. Whoa. She says, she said, because I lost my mom when I was 18.
1: I'm sorry.
2: And thank you. And sometimes there's an absence that I feel that I can't put my finger on. And she says, where do you feel your pain in your body? And I said, I feel it in my chest. And she says, whenever you feel it, gently rub your chest, because that's a part of your body that's longing for gentle touch that it won't get anywhere else. I was like, damn, you good.
1: I didn't even know that that was a type of therapy. Mm-hmm. Like,
0: oh yeah.
2: Not everything can be solved with talk therapy. You gotta hit that problem from all angles sometimes.
1: I'm gonna be honest. And I mean,
0: you've been lying the whole time.
1: No, I haven't. I'm about to say something that's like very honest is what I'm saying. I have been lying the whole time.
2: Okay, let's go.
1: So like I have therapist friends like Shonda, Dr. Shonda, right? Patient Dr. Shonda. But because she's my friend, I don't really like, there's kind of like a boundary separation, but we still talk through things.
2: Like boundary, like she's not trying to over-therapize you?
1: Yes, like she can, because like she's known me for almost like my whole life. But like sitting and really having this conversation with you and knowing her and knowing that she's an influencer in the space, you're an influencer in the space, it kind of makes me sad for y'all a little bit, because there's so many other people that are in this space that with platforms that they're not giving it up like y'all giving it up. And people really need this stuff. Mm-hmm. Like I'm sitting here and I'm like, I didn't even know that that was a thing. And you've probably talked about this online, TikTok somewhere, but like we get clouded with so much other stuff that we click because of what the algorithm is or how many views or whatever. And it's pushed to you. It has to be tough in that space for y'all. Like, because I'm sitting here like, dang, I feel bad that y'all got so much noise, because people need to hear this stuff.
2: They do. And it's hard to get this out in short form content. A lot of therapists have been getting smoked lately online because they're attempting to unpack very complicated topics in short form content. Short form content is meant to be punchy. And even I post a lot of my videos of just me in the kitchen talking about concepts that people have thought about but maybe have not been able to put words to. And long form content has really helped me, like the pod. I just wrote my debut book, It All Starts When You Do, and in the book it's a collection of all these things I do in therapy and all these ways I move people toward healing. And I can't express that in short form. There's just not enough time, there's not enough bandwidth online for people to sit for me to unpack something that's going to take 4 minutes. And if I take a 4 minute explanation and I distill it down into 25 seconds, I'm going to lose a lot of the context. It's not going to be as helpful, it's not going to be as useful of a tool for you to wield around. So yeah, I mean, you're right, but everybody don't do it the same.
0: We'll be back with more Kia Gaines. It's the world's most dangerous morning show, The Breakfast Club.

0: We're talking to Kier Gaines. He's the host of the podcast, Learn the Hard Way. Lauren, you got a question?
1: But how do you protect, and this is not a shot at Dr. Cheyenne Bryant, but I've been seeing a lot of people, black therapists, talk about the danger in the way that we're having the conversation because of some of the pushback she's getting. How do you protect the people you love, like us, your community, from those dangers that people are pointing at if that's not possible? Like,
2: when they say dangers, what do they mean specifically?
0: I swear to God, I was going to ask that same question. I want to know exactly what the danger is that people think Dr. Cheyenne Bryant.
1: So here's what I see people pointing out. Mm-hmm. This is not my own personal thoughts or feelings. So I see people pointing out the fact that it's dangerous when she talks about licensing and being able to practice without being licensed because of the ethics thing. Yeah. The whole conversation about the amount of schooling that she has or does not have. Even the dissertation conversation, I'm thinking, okay, people just want to see that because it's proof of something. And then I saw a breakdown of a woman who's like, no, because of the hours of research and whatever, whatever, it goes into here is what she can lean on when her own personal experience comes into play. But also just when it comes to her being therapist or psychiatrist, there's a difference that people are now confusing because they are alleging that she was going by one title and then changed that. So, those are all the things that I'm seeing people point out.
0: What long question LaRosa is trying to
1: shut
0: say
1: up.
0: Is can somebody give genuinely helpful emotional advice without being licensed, or does lack of licensing automatically create danger?
2: I think anybody can talk about their own experiences. I think anybody can talk about their own trauma. I think that you can preach from the lens of what you know and what you've experienced. Now, when you begin to give advice to people and people are beginning to take that advice, apply it to their own lives and start to move throughout their communities and families, there is a duty to, one, know what you're talking about, and mm-hmm. two, represent yourself appropriately. Before I had my full licensure, I had my provisional. And when you got your provisional, it just means that you can't practice by yourself. You got to have a big therapist look over everything you do, sometimes sit in your sessions. And you got to tell people in the beginning of the session, like, hey, I have a provisional license and I'm under the supervision of Dr. Whoever, just to let you know.
1: That happens in the hospital sometimes.
2: Yeah, yeah, they have to let you know. You have to represent yourself appropriately. Mm. So I think the danger comes in where people are, one, misrepresenting themselves, not saying that's what she's doing. I think the story is just starting. I think this is about to be, be uncovered as time goes on. But I think you have a duty to, one, represent yourself appropriately, and two, like, speak to what you know about. There's sometimes people come in my sessions and they have specific conditions or experiences. It's not in my therapeutic wheelhouse. Mm. I don't know about that, but I know a good therapist that does, and I'll refer you out.
1: Oh, so you turn them away.
2: Oh, well, it's not turning them away. It's referring them to a therapist that can better help them.
1: Yeah,
2: if you go to a oncologist who's a cancer doctor and you ask him about the bone spurs in your feet, he going to look at you like, hey, I don't know a lot about that. That's not within my professional realm of expertise.
1: Yeah.
2: Let me send you to somebody who is more knowledgeable about that thing.
1: So is there a... in your world, right, a therapist and psychologist, are we not happy then that, to a certain extent, that Dr. Cheyenne is having these conversations because it's making everybody learn within it? So why are people so upset?
2: I think there's a value in learning about a process. I think that people who are licensed are upset because being a therapist is already tough. And it's a field that's very much guided. I know I keep saying ethics, but it's guided by very strict ethics of what you can and can't do, what you got the duty to report. Like, they can call you up to court and take all of your notes, and it can be used as evidence against somebody or evidence for somebody. Mm. So it's really important that you maintain the fidelity of the field. Mm. And I think when the fidelity of the field appears to be compromised, people speak out. Like, black folk are a really vulnerable population, especially right now. And if you are... again, not saying this is what she's doing, but if you are a person who appears to be practicing and maybe not being completely clear about how it is you came about your licenses or how you came about however you signify yourself, whether it be doctor, whether you be a psychologist, psychiatrist, whatever, there's a danger in giving people misinformation. Or you can cause harm within a session. It's so easy. Imagine a woman who is postpartum. Mm-hmm, mm-hmm. And instead of knowing how to treat a woman who is postpartum and knowing how she identifies racially, ethnically, religiously, and how those things tie back into who she is and what her family structure looks like, and you having an outermost shell of good training to know how to handle that situation, you could tell her something that could be harmful. Mm. Especially if you're coming from your own experience, which is different than hers. Now you're not just guiding somebody through a therapeutic journey, you're projecting. Mm.
0: At what point does, I guess, inspirational content become unethical if audiences mistake it for therapy?
2: I think when you don't make it clear that it's not therapy. Mm. And in my podcast, in the very beginning, I said, hey, y'all, I'm a therapist, but I'm not your therapist. Mm. We cool, mm. and I love being here for y'all, and I'll stand in the gap 7 days a week, but I'm not your therapist. And if you are having trouble with these things, you need to seek the help of a licensed and qualified professional. Mm-hmm. You know, when you start telling people what to do and they start taking your advice, I think you take on some responsibility for what you say. And we live in an attention economy. It's like, hey, look at me. I'm going to say the most outrageous thing or the thing that feels most resonant in order for people to come in and vibrate with me. Hey, come look at me. Hey, you know, be a part of my audience. I don't know what that culminates into, mm-hmm. but I think it validates a lot of people's humanity to be able to have folks comment and respond and, you know, give them these joints. Damn, Lauren, one more time. Middle finger. All right. Give them these. It feels good, but it's not necessarily helpful to folks.
0: You know what scares me? Therapists creating content, because I don't want to say becoming creators, because I don't think that they're becoming creators. I think they're creating content because they're intentionally trying to help people. But I think some therapists unintentionally become emotionally dependent on their audience.
2: I can see how that can happen. Mm-hmm. I mean, therapists, I tell people all the time, bro, it's just a job. It is just a job that I'm qualified to do. It's no different than any job. And being a therapist and having all this therapeutic knowledge, and we talk about this on the pod, it does not exonerate me from the human experience. Mm-hmm. I got a wife and two kids. You mm-hmm. don't think I get mad at my kids? Mm-hmm. You don't think I worry, you know, you don't think I got money concerns? I mean, Charlamagne doesn't have money concerns. Mm-hmm. But you don't think
1: saw when they gave him that $200 million?
2: Crazy. Don't. Charlamagne, we don't have to do this. Mm-mm. I ain't even look at you.
1: Yeah.
2: I'ma just maintain eye contact with Lauren.
1: Yeah. And that was like,
2: because
1: halfway
2: my wallet
1: through
2: gonna
1: the,
2: start itching if I look
1: that
2: way.
1: Like halfway through the year, imagine what the rest of his year look like.
2: I'm sure
0: God
2: stupid.
0: Is good.
2: Yeah, I'm happy for you, brother. Legitimately, brother. But even there, like, no matter what your financial situation is, it doesn't mean that you don't have the right to be upset or dissatisfied with parts of your life. You can mm-hmm. still have a bad day.
0: Absolutely.
2: Being a billionaire like you are.
0: I'm not,
2: you
0: no,
2: know,
0: no,
2: hey,
0: that's too much,
2: hey,
0: now.
2: Hey. Hey, we ain't gotta do that.
0: That's
2: hey,
0: too much.
2: Hey, you almost there. but yeah, I still feel the full range of human emotions and still have to navigate it. So yeah, therapists are just people, and creators are no different than anyone else. Or therapists who are creators are no different than anyone else. I want to feel good. Mm-hmm. I want to feel validated. I want to feel like people think I'm smart and capable.
1: Yeah.
2: I just think the way you go about that needs to be very intentional so that you don't make a fool of yourself.
0: Man, kid, hope to have you at the Mental Wealth Expo this year.
2: Man, invite me, dog.
0: Yeah, you're invited. Me and Dev, we definitely had you top of the list, man. Glad that you was in town this week and we could have you on the show. You're actually the perfect guest to have this week.
2: Yeah, man.
0: Of all the conversation that's happening with social media and content creators and licensed therapists, like you are the embodiment of that. You started off as a content creator who became a licensed therapist.
2: Yeah, man. It's, you know, all in God's time. How about that? It all works out.
0: All right, it's Kia Gaines. It's The Breakfast Club. Thank you for coming, brother.
2: Appreciate y'all for having me.
0: Now let's get into the latest with Lauren. Hey, you're talking LL Cool, babe.
1: Yeah, I'm not dumbing myself down. I'm being myself.
0: Sources trust.
1: I'm the homegirl that knows a little bit about everything and everything.
3: The little brown girls look at you and go, I want to be like you.
4: 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Take me through that.
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0: LL Cool, babe.
7: Talk to me.
1: All right, guys, so we had Lil TJ here yesterday. He's promoting his album, They Just Not You. And he got into some details about his drama with Offset, which Offset is a set about. Let's take a listen to what Lil TJ said.
8: What I thought the world was going to be like, oh, Offset, you a bum ass. I got rappers. Dude, the whole industry is in my DM. You see how a couple came out? Everybody in my DM laughing. Ha, Offset owe me bread, too. The whole world is in my DM. Offset owe me bread, la, la, la. Feel me? So I'm like, bro, I'm over here actually for my bread. You keep texting me angry texts about getting in blood. I'm like, you wildin', broski. So I'm thinking it's funny. Like, Offset's a bum. He over here taking people bread, running off. Hey, I'll get it back in blood. I'm like, damn. I thought y'all was going to film me, feel me?
0: How much did you owe you?
8: It was 10K. It was nothing, bro. I throw that in the strip club whenever
0: that's
8: I want
0: a lot
8: to.
0: Of money.
3: That's still
8: I
3: mean, all right, 10K.
8: But it's not enough for us for me to hate you, bro. I just feel like you just max disrespecting me. But kudos to you, bro. He's asking a f-ing lady like auntie. Like, let me get you cash. He's calling everybody's phone. Nobody giving him no bread. He asking the ladies like regular people. Like I don't. They look like they work 9 to 5 jobs. Like not no rich people. And he getting them talking about I'ma cash app you in the morning. I'm like you fake. Tweaking, gang. I don't know what make me jump in that algorithm. I don't know. I'll give that as a 5, the next 5. I probably won't hit him back for mad long.
0: Lil TJ also said him and Offset can hug it out and there's no beef, though.
3: Yeah, he did say that. But after he said all that, yeah, he did say that.
1: Yeah, and
0: well, he's telling the story. He's still, you know, that's just him rehashing the story.
1: Well, Offset was upset. Offset commented on the Breakfast Club's Instagram and he said, cap, with the cap emoji, y'all think stuff is funny until somebody die.
3: And then I'm thinking about all the cops that was like, okay, thanks for the crime. You know, because when it happens, yeah, we see this comment from you. People be reacting in their feelings and they don't understand that they're being watched. Like everything that you do, people are looking. We got lawyers, feds, police jamming niggas up every day.
0: That's all true. I didn't see that. I didn't see that on Breakfast Club page.
3: Yes, he did. He left that comment.
1: Just caught the comment, but I didn't see it there anymore either, so I don't know if it was deleted.
3: Of course
1: or not.
3: He deleted it because it's like, why would you say something like that? You don't react out of your feelings, and then especially if you're planning to hurt someone.
1: Well, Offset, this whole situation, which is a federal open case still, Offset was shot in the case as well, too. So, maybe it triggered him to hear it be whatever.
3: Trigger is crazy.
0: It's the right word. You though
3: it is, but it's crazy.
1: Yeah, but I don't know. I was hoping maybe they could get to a better place, but hey, maybe that's not none of our job to do. So we move on. So in more uplifting news, so yesterday Shanel Jones, who is from the Today Show, and we've talked about her a lot because she made the New York Times bestsellers list in the advice column.
0: Didn't just
1: right?
0: make it. She was number one.
3: Congrats,
1: now,
3: baby.
1: Yesterday, she announced via her Instagram that her book has been number one in that category for 4 weeks.
0: Go ahead,
1: now.
0: Chanel. Drop on a clue.
1: Congratulations to her.
3: So loving.
0: Yeah, I don't think y'all understand how much of an amazing feat that is. Number one in the advice category. The advice category is so hard on the New York Times bestsellers list because there's books that have been on there literally for years.
1: Yes.
0: Like years. Like books like Atomic Habits and the Four Agreements. Like those books stay on lists like that. So for her to be number one for 4 weeks, that's huge. An incredible feat.
1: Yeah. Yes. And I just was watching a segment that she did right after Mother's Day where she was talking about it's her first like Mother's Day alone after losing her husband and kind of how she dealt with the grief and all those things. So she's been taking us a longer journey on her Instagram just of like the feel good moments that she has because she talks a lot about the opposite as well too. So
0: her husband is clearly up there working. Okay.
3: No,
0: clearly
3: absolutely.
0: Up there working.
1: Yes.
3: God bless her.
1: Congratulations to her. That is the latest for the hour.
0: All right. Four after the hour, we got Donkey of the Day. There is a married couple named Elisa and Robert McIntosh. We need them to come to the front of the congregation. We need to have a word with them. We're talking about parenting, right? We've all been talking about parenting since Jess's book come out. This
3: Absolutely.
0: Is an example of how not to parent. We'll discuss. We'll be back.
6: The Breakfast Club. 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
5: Netflix has a new action series that dropped April 30th called Man on Fire, starring Yahya Abdul-Mateen II as John Creasy. He's a former Special Forces mercenary trying to rebuild his life after a failed mission, but trouble keeps finding him. Watch Man on Fire now on Netflix.
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0: donkey thing that hee-haw, hee-haw. There's a bunch of donkeys around here.
1: It's time for Donkey of the Day.
0: I got the Donkey of the Day for being toxic.
2: They made me the Donkey of the Day by the things that I said.
3: Damn, Charlamagne.
4: Some Donkey of the Days just saw themselves.
5: It was you. What accountability are you taking?
2: I'd have made Donkey of the Day.
6: On The Breakfast Club.
2: That being said, I want to start off with this donkey right here.
4: Yes, Donkey of the Day for Thursday, May 14th goes to 46-year-old Alicia Lene McIntosh and 46-year-old Robert James McIntosh, both of Taylorville, Utah. Okay, they are parents who are facing charges of aggravated child abuse after they allegedly locked their 11-year-old child out of their home in an effort to teach the child how to be homeless. I keep telling y'all on this radio every single day that times is hard. Okay, economic hardship is impacting everybody. There was a YouGov survey that found 42% of Americans believe a total economic collapse is on the way. And I guess some parents are preparing their kids for the future. Okay? Well, that's not what happened here. What happened here was the child said they wanted to run away. And the parents said, oh, word? Let's go to KSL.com for the report, please.
7: A man arrested last week for allegedly making his 11-year-old daughter sleep in the garage to experience being homeless has now been charged with zip-tying the young girl. Robert James McIntosh, 46, of Taylorsville, was charged Monday in 3rd District Court with 2 counts of aggravated child abuse, a third-degree felony. Both he and his wife, Alicia Lyne McIntosh, 46, were arrested Friday by Taylorsville police for investigation of aggravated child abuse. However, the Salt Lake County District Attorney's Office has now determined there isn't enough evidence to charge Alicia McIntosh for the child abuse she was suspected of committing, and neither parent will face charges for allegedly making their daughter sleep in the garage. Charging documents filed Monday against Robert McIntosh state that the young girl was scratching her face and causing it to bleed, so McIntosh found zip ties and zip tied her to a bed. She said McIntosh then removed the ladder from her bunk bed so she couldn't climb onto the bed, and she hung there, unable to touch the ground, for 10 to 15 minutes.
8: Damn.
7: When questioned, McIntosh told police that he zip-tied his daughter one time for less than 10 minutes to stop her from scratching herself. Alicia McIntosh stated she knew McIntosh zip-tied their daughter to her bed, but said it was a moment of desperation when he had been home alone with her, the charges state.
4: Oh, this is a lot, man. You know, the Honorable Minister Louis Farrakhan, who celebrated his 93rd born day this week, dropping a clue bomb for Minister Farrakhan. The Honorable Minister Louis Farrakhan always says, when you see men fall, don't laugh, learn. And this is a prime example, because sometimes you have to see what happens to others when they do things you've thought about. Okay, I have absolutely threatened to put my child outside. All right, I would never do it. Okay, especially now after reading this story, but I've thought about it. And sometimes we need to see examples of how stupid things actually are when you do them. Because look, man, kids are difficult. And there is no manual to raising them. I have so much respect for my parents now that I am one. I get it. Kids will test your patience in ways that you can't even imagine, okay? I don't even understand, you know, psychologically how you can love something so much, but on the flip side, want to hurt them so bad when they trying you. But Alicia and Robert, this isn't the lesson you thought it was, okay? First of all, y'all, this is, you're abusing your child in multiple ways, but I want to just talk about the homeless aspect of it. When you said you were teaching your child how to be homeless, you are not teaching your child how to be homeless. You are teaching your child how to be traumatized. You are teaching your child how to not trust their parents. You are teaching your child how to feel unsafe and unsupported, because it all starts at home. All right. It wasn't in the news report, but when they put him in the garage, this kid went to a neighbor's house to use the bathroom because his parents wouldn't let him use the bathroom. So he left the garage and went to a neighbor's house and told the neighbor he would rather, I don't even know if it was a he, but they told the neighbor they would rather live with them because their parents locked them out of the house. And when the daddy picked up the child from his neighbor's house, they punished the child again. Made him sleep in the garage, because how dare you go to the neighbor's house telling them folks our business. See, the first law of nature is self-preservation. So that young child did what they had to do to survive by going to the neighbor's house. But if that child was raised off good times, like we was in the 1900s, then they would have learned from watching Lanella Gordon punish Penny. You don't bring nobody else into y'all business, okay? But you should, right? And the punishment Penny got, if she dared to bring somebody else in their family business, oh my God, okay? If that child was watching Good Times, they would have known involving the neighbors was going to escalate the situation, okay? And with Alicia and Robert's track record, you know, you probably want to keep that child away from them, dare I say, forever. Okay? Mm. These parents need counseling and extensive therapy, at least the dad, because I know the dad right now is plotting and planning some severe punishment for this young child, because not only did you go to the neighbor's house to complain about them, the police came and you got him arrested. Oh man, he's planning to go get a hot iron right now. This story is just a prime example of everybody is not ready to be a parent. Okay, kids do not deserve to be in abusive relationships with their parents. Okay, they didn't ask to be here. All right, parenting is supposed to prepare kids for the world. Okay, not traumatize them for it. All right, there's a difference between discipline and cruelty and abuse. All right, if your lesson plan for your child includes, you know, them freezing in a garage, you know, with a bucket for a bathroom, or hog tying their wrists together and letting them hang places, you're not teaching responsibility, you're teaching fear. Okay, and too many parents do confuse control with care. Please let Remy Ma give Alicia and Robert McIntosh the biggest hee-haw.
3: Hee-haw, hee-haw, you stupid motherfucker, are you dumb?
6: Yo, you know what my initial thought was, right? Because if they zip-tied her, if he hooked the zip-tied her, right? Like what, from keeping her from scratching her face. It honestly sounds like she was like possessed. That sounded like some Emily Rose.
4: She was not possessed. She was probably scratching her face because she was stressed out and dealing with high levels of anxiety and was terrified and traumatized in this abusive relationship. So she was scratching her face because she was harming herself. That's like a self-mutilation.
8: Poor baby.
4: Yeah. She wasn't possessed by nothing.
6: How old was the little girl?
4: 11.
8: Damn. My niece is 11. I was, God.
6: Yeah. Well, good thing he's arrested now. He's in jail now, but... Damn. Yeah. So what that mean for the little girl? Where did she go? Because she can't go back into the care of her mother, because they both got to be investigated.
4: I really don't know. I have no idea, but I feel so horrible for that young lady, because there's a lot of kids out there going through that same situation.
6: Damn.
4: All right, now it's time for Just Fix My Mess. I don't know what type of advice y'all expect to get from her.
6: Shut up.
4: After hearing what she got to say just now.
6: Hey, yo, she's
4: possessed.
6: Please.
4: After she got from that. The young girl is possessed. It's
6: I
4: her
6: said
4: fault.
6: That's what I thought at first.
4: She wondered why she be getting in trouble.
6: That's what I thought at first.
4: And that's why you should never, ever go with your first thought. Matter of fact, think 3-4 times before you.
6: Shut up. Anyway.
4: We'll be back with Just Fix My Mess.
6: Call up 1-8-500. 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

0: 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Help me.
1: Oh my God.
2: I'm all up in your mess. I'ma fix it. Fix it.
3: Fix
2: it. Fix it. Fix it. Just gonna fix your mess, cause my advice is real.
1: Hello, who's this?
4: Yo, D.
1: All right, D, what's up? What's going on? Calm down.
4: So look, I was calling to see if just to fix this mess.
1: All
4: so,
1: right, what's up?
4: Close family. Got three kids. Mom is not in their life. When the kids was born, mom said, okay, first one, probably yours. Second one, I don't know. Third one, that ain't you. Mm. He said, whatever. I want these kids and they mine.
1: Okay.
4: Mom left out the picture. Mm-hmm. He don't know if these kids his. He's scared to take a DNA test. I feel like you should take a DNA test. The kids deserve to know who their father is to look for.
1: They do. They do. But he wanted the kids, right? And he knew that there was a high chance of them not being his.
4: Knew it. Knows it.
1: Right. Yeah, but now he's rethinking that because that's three kids that he got that he's responsible for.
4: Well, it's struggling.
1: Yeah, yeah. Kids are not easy, especially three of them.
4: What's so, yeah, and that's cool when you got little kids and you can do that. The kids, like, 15, 14, and 12.
1: Mm. Damn, they stare at that kids,
4: parent.
1: Too.
4: Single parent, kids live with him, struggling.
1: Jesus. Okay. So the question is,
4: what do you think he should take a DNA test? Do you think these kids deserve to know if that's their fault?
1: Yeah, I do. I think that he should get them a DNA test, but I also think he should be reminded of the responsibility that he took on, knowing that they may not be his kids. He gotta understand that, you know, being a parent is not a single parent of three is not easy. And I my hat's off to him. I applaud him for doing that, knowing that they more than likely weren't his kids. But at some point he needs assistance. I mean, I think

0: this is a perfect time for them to go downtown. They should take their mother downtown. Put their mother on child support. Get some type of help. You know what I mean? Just like moms do it, dads can do it too. And although he's not their biological father, he still has them in his care. He's been taking care of them all their life.
1: Correct. And nothing has to change. I feel like nothing has to change. You've had them this long, but just to know.
0: Yeah, they should know. But I feel like they should get older and make that. We should wait for them to get older to make that decision theirself. We should not be telling them just because it's harder. It's getting harder and harder to take care of them that you might want to go find your real father now, kids. This is all I got for you, and I'm exhausted, and y'all not really mine.
1: They bring like up that, the conversation. Well, they bring up the conversation, and
0: they want to know who their father is.
1: They're fully informed.
0: Okay, all right, well, cool. See, you buried the lead. I ain't know that. All right, so it's time to go set out to go find who these kids' fathers are. You know, I do believe that especially if they want to know, they are certainly entitled to know. They need to know.
1: Yeah, that's how I feel. And I feel like nothing has to change because you've had them this long. But yeah. I just feel like that's something that has to be known.
0: Yeah. Now, who are you? Who are you to them, D? Oh, you just calling for somebody.
1: Yeah. Oh, okay. I help.
0: I got you.
1: I'm there for support.
0: But okay, nah, just check back in with me. Yeah, definitely go help them kids find who their fathers are. And I appreciate you for helping helping the guy thus far to take care of the kids. That's very noble of both of you.
2: All right. That was Just Fix My Mess. We'll be back with more. 1-800-585-1051 if you need Just to Fix Your Mess. It's The Breakfast Club.
3: MC, make another hit.

0: about me.
1: Relationship problems?
0: Ask about me.
1: You need to beat your coworker's ass.
0: Ask about me.
1: Your coworker need to beat your ass? Call it up. It's Dr. Jess, and I'm here to fix your mess. It's getting very much messy. Let me fix it.
2: Yo, who's this?
3: Oh, Breakfast Club. It's Mitchell.
2: What's up, Mitchell? My How God. You doing?
3: Hey, Jess. Hey, Jess. Good to talk to you again.
2: What's up? What's going on?
3: All right. So, thank you. So, I have a close friend. Me and my brother and one of my best friends from, like, childhood, mm-hmm. We had a big falling out because we moved away when we were in high school. We grew up in Baltimore, and we moved away. We moved to Indiana, and we didn't lose touch with everybody, but we had one friend who really stayed close with us. And then when we became adults, we started going back to, like, it sounds corny, but, like, wrestle. Like, dress up and rent a ring, and just some grown men in their 30s pretending like we teenagers again.
2: Okay.
3: But then my good friend, Ray, he started really getting nasty with my brother. My brother moved to California, and he stopped coming back to wrestle. So then Ray started making this, like, halfway real life, halfway kayfabe or pretend, where he would talk stuff about him. But the stuff just started getting nastier and nastier to the point where I got in a real life beef behind this fake wrestling moniker or whatever. So we had a really bad falling out. He said some really terrible things about my brother to the group, the wrestling group, and it's been beef ever since. That was probably 2020. Now, my brother and him have kind of patched things up, but oh, nice. I don't still feel like, I don't know, like he's just such a negative person. I've cut him off, but my kids, who are now teenagers, they're like, oh, where's Uncle Ray? We miss him. And how are you going to throw away your friendship? You tell us to talk things out. How come y'all ain't talking things out? But I don't know. So what do you think, Jess?
2: So, I mean, you should give him a chance. I mean, y'all wrestling together and, you know, doing y'all thing and dressing up. And y'all doing it, you know, y'all living y'all childhoods out in adulthood. And I think that's cool. We don't see that enough. I think you should give your friend another chance. Maybe it's something that happened in his life that caused for him to react that way. You know what I mean? You don't know what Ray is going through. He probably was going through a challenging time, and was just taking it out on your brother. And if your brother could forgive him, because he was the one that was doing him dirty and talking nasty about him and being nasty with him, you know, I think you should find it in your heart to, you know, give him a chance to explain himself. Give him a chance to explain himself.
3: You're right. I don't think he's going to necessarily have a change of heart, but you're right. If Dean could forgive him.
2: You don't think he would?
3: No, I think he feels justified in what he said. Like, one of the things he would say was,
2: yeah, I was
3: like,
2: going to say, give me a little bit of what he said.
3: For instance, okay, something mild that he'd be like, oh, Dean want to run to Indiana and play on the golf course with the white boys playing grab ass, but you can't come back home to Baltimore and get your ass kicked. Dang. You can't forget where you're from.
2: Yeah.
3: Or my brother, his wife is doing pretty well. She got a really good job at Apple. She's balling. They live in San Francisco.
2: Nice.
3: And he's like, oh, you just want to hang up under your meal ticket. You're going to stay with your white girl, and you can't come back to Baltimore. You just a pampered princess. Just start typing deeper stuff. And that's kind of, you know.
2: I mean, all I see is a hurt guy who feel like, you know, y'all went up and then y'all left him and he there with no ass to grab. You know what I mean? Y'all wanted to go out and do y'all thing. He got the white woman in San Francisco with a job at Apple. You forgot where you came from the wire. Don't ever forget that, baby. And then you over here. You know what I'm saying? Yeah, that's all I see is a man scorned. He misses friends and he just felt like y'all threw him to the curb. Y'all left him down the harbor.
3: Damn, Jess.
2: You know what I'm saying?
3: Damn,
2: your brother,
3: Jess.
2: Man.
3: Yeah, you're right.
2: Yeah, so just go call him. Talk to him, you know?
3: I'm going to call him. I'm going to hit him today.
2: All right, then hit me up next week and let me know.
3: I will. I'll hit you back next week and let you know. Thank you so much, Jess.
2: Thank you.
3: Hey, can I drop my Instagram? I'm also an artist.
2: All right, go ahead. See, now you acting brand new again. You know what I mean? He going to be even more mad when he hear this. Now you want to be an artist. You know what I mean?
3: He told me to draw, actually. I'm an anime artist. Moesart812. MOESART812 on TikTok and Instagram. He actually taught me how to draw. You're right. I really need to hit my
2: Come on, man. What are we doing?
3: I'm doing it. I am.
2: Call your
3: brother, man. I was in my emotions. I'm going to call my brother. Thanks, Jeff.
2: No problem.
3: I appreciate you, sis. All right. Peace.
4: All right, that's Jess Fix My Mess. We do that every Thursday. You can call in and, you know, let Jess fix your mess.
2: Charlamagne, shut up. I literally just helped him mend his relationship with his brother.
4: Did you fix anything this morning? I don't know.
2: Yes, the guy that just called up.
4: Oh, okay. It just feels like y'all be getting messy together.
2: Shut up.
4: And then you be like, pray. Just pray and drink water. We got the latest with Lauren coming up. It's The Breakfast Club.
5: The Breakfast Club.
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1: My first year of college, I could tell the girls that was Shelton. 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
2: Everybody
1: could. 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
2: Everybody could tell a girl that was Shelton and didn't have no daddy in their life.
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3: Nah, I couldn't tell that. 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
1: I don't give daddy-less. Do I give daddy-less father to the child?
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1: Oh, my God.
0: Don't hit the snooze next time. 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

0: Breakfast Club. DJ Envy, Jeff Hilarious, Charlamagne Tha God. That's me. Envy is off today, but right now it's time for the latest with Lauren LaRosa.
1: Lauren becoming a street fan.
2: Tell her, made it.
1: She gets them from somebody that knows somebody.
0: She gets the details.
3: I'm the homegirl that knows a little bit about everything and everybody.

0: All right, y'all, before we get into this latest, because we're going to be talking about some ladies.
1: I thought you was happy.
0: No, I am happy with mommy in. But, okay, I want to correct something. So, last latest, we congratulated Chynell Jones for being on the New York Times bestsellers list for 4 weeks in a row. And I mentioned that she was number one on that list for 4 weeks. Well, when we originally talked about it some weeks ago, she was number one. She's actually celebrating. She debuted at number one. She was actually just celebrating being on the list for 4 weeks. In general, she is now number four on this list, and number two on the list is Let Them Theory by Mel Robbins, and number one is Birth Vibes by Jen Hamilton. So
1: still a big deal.
0: I just wanted to make sure I updated that. I'm sorry. She's number six on the list, Chynell Jones. So just want to make sure
1: still
0: I updated that.
1: Nice.
0: Yes.
1: Dropping a few bombs.
0: Yes. Congratulations to her.
2: Yep.
0: Now, let's get into this conversation that is starting to happen around Nicki Minaj. So Nicki Minaj sat down with Time Magazine, and this 90-minute interview, it happened right after Nicki Minaj spoke at the World Liberty Forum back in February. And she makes it very clear in this interview that she has been a Trump supporter for a while, but feels like she had to suppress it. She says, I felt that she's already felt this way about him, but she just didn't act about it in public. She says, it's been ingrained in everyone's brain in the music business that we're supposed to be a Democratic family. I just knew they would not like me supporting Trump. Then, for the first time, she gives a specific reasons why she turned into the face of MAGA. So she mentions, number one, her issues with Obama. She says that she was disappointed by President Barack Obama. She was frustrated by the expectation that they had that black entertainers would just, you know, as a reflex, vote Democrat. She says that she does not like the fact that Jay-Z is a close friend of Obama. And she says that this stems from her feeling that Jay-Z and Roc Nation allegedly ruined her career. The quote is, I think Jay-Z ended up costing Obama a lot, whether he knows it or not. Lots of rappers don't like Jay-Z and are just afraid to say it.
1: What did Jay-Z cost Obama? Obama's a two-term president.
3: Right. Mm-hmm. And in 2016, Nicki publicly supported Hillary Clinton.
0: Well, she's changing her tune. She says that that Jay-Z's accumulated such a concentrated power in the industry that many artists have now come to resent him, and that was a backshadow to Obama some way somehow.
1: So they resent him because he has power?
0: That's what she's saying. She also says that she didn't like the fact that Obama was condescending to Kamala Harris during the 2024 election cycle. And what she's talking about and referencing is the speech that Obama gave where he was talking to black men. She says, I just saw so many videos of black men saying that they didn't like the way that they felt about the speech that Obama gave. They felt like they weren't being listened to.
1: How is that condescending towards Kamala Harris?
0: I think she's talking about the conversation that happened after that speech that he gave, where people felt like he was calling out black men because they weren't supporting Kamala, and Kamala was on this campaign trail saying, no, black men do support me, I'm hearing differently. And there was a lot of conversation around that, whether or not Obama should have said the things the way he said them or not, and she pointed that out. This is the biggest thing. She says that what made her publicly start talking about Trump and supporting him was the swatting that happened on her home and how Gavin Newsom did not respond to help her. So she says in 2022, 2023, and 2025, her mansion, which is gated in California, received regular swatting calls, which is where someone will call the police and say, you know, someone's in the house with this or that. So then a ton of police come and they storm your house. Now she says, of course, this frightened her. It frightened her younger son. She says, you know, as of right now, law enforcement still has not identified or arrested anyone in connection with the incidents.
2: Did she go to a local council? I mean, like her mayor? And,
0: so,
2: you know,
0: she said that she reached out to Gavin Newsom at the time, and he completely ignored her. She says, with all the money I spent in taxes. Now, Newsom's office did not respond to Time's request to comment. But she says when the 2025 attempt happened, she spoke about it on X, that Republicans basically got behind her. She says Anna Paulina Luna, who we've seen her align herself with since, who also works for Turning Point USA, says that she reached out to Nicki Minaj. She connected Nicki Minaj with federal law enforcement officials and a private security firm, which then began to protect Nicki in her home. And Nicki Minaj says, I was shocked. I'd never seen anyone in politics treat me that way. So she began to consider going public as a part of Trump's MAGA movement at that time. And she says, that's what made me say, I don't care to keep this a secret anymore. And then she did the United Nations.
3: That doesn't make sense. Okay. So she blamed all that on Gavin Newsom. I mean, there's steps that you have to go through before you just go to the governor, like Jess said. So the mayor, you can go, you know, to federal authorities, you hire personal security. To start off at the governor and then blame him kind of doesn't make sense.
0: Mm. Yeah, well, she's giving us these bullet points here to live with. So.
1: Hey, man, I don't care what Nicki Minaj thinks at a time like this. Okay, all right.
0: It's a lot going on.
1: Trump's tariffs got the cost of household goods through the roof. You know, the war he got us in got gas prices through the roof. Inflation is high. Social services have been cut. You know, people's health care has been cut. I don't care.
3: But I just want to say that's like calling the CEO that your Wi-Fi is down. You know, of your telecommunications company. Just.
2: Damn.
3: Doesn't make sense.
2: Yeah. Hey, yo, remember I was trying to blame that on Emergio, and I thought that my son Wi-Fi, I thought the Wi-Fi was going out because of the merger the whole time. We just had to unplug and replug the box.
3: I remember that.
1: You know, we edited that. So people,
3: she just told us again.
1: Yeah, but she told everybody.
2: Wow.
1: Yeah.
0: Well.
1: You just want people to know.
2: What else we got, Lauren?
0: I mean, we was going to close with, you know, your experience yesterday because T.I. did that.
2: Oh, yeah, real quick,
1: though, by the way, can support whoever you want.
3: Yeah.
1: Politically, but you also need to know how that person's policies are impacting the people who probably support you.
0: Mm-hmm.
1: Your actual fan base.
0: She says that she didn't want to alienate her fan base in the beginning of it, but you know, personally, these things happen and it changed her mind about what she decided.
1: I understand,
0: to
1: but okay. You know, personally, things happen for you that might have benefited you. But
0: right.
1: I'm just telling you, overall, I guarantee you, the people that buy your albums economically are doing way worse right now.
0: And can't pick up the phone and call Gavin Newsom if they try. But yes.
2: But shout out to everybody in Atlanta. Yo, people were leaving my event. It was from 6 to 8 because at 9 o'clock, they had to be at the Mercedes-Benz Stadium. T.I. shut it down last night. He celebrated 20 years of the movie ATL and also 20 years as King of the South. He received the proclamation. Yo, and what they did to the arena was so cool. They made it a whole like cascade skate lane.
3: Oh,
2: so
3: wow.
2: I thought that was very, very fire that he did that.
1: You talking about T.I.'s album King?
2: Yeah, T.I.'s album King. But
1: they
2: honored him for 20 years as being the King of the South.
1: Well, no, the King album is 20 years old. So it was 20 years of ATL and 20 years of the King.
2: Oh, my bad. Yeah. But yeah,
1: because I don't think he was ever crowned King of the South.
2: Damn.
1: Like officially.
2: Really?
1: For him to honor it. I mean, yes, he calls himself that. But they didn't
2: I thought that they
1: didn't have
2: like,
1: a proclamation for him and give him a crown. We don't have kings in America.
2: Hey, yo. Okay, sure. But he received a proclamation honoring 20 years of the album.
1: Yes.
2: That's the only thing that I left out of there. But no, it has in quotation King of the South. Like,
0: it's the album. It's for the 20 years of the impact, the memories, and Atlanta legacy that the album King garnered and leaned into.
1: Mm-hmm.
2: Exactly. And when does the new album come out?
0: I don't have a date on that.
2: Okay. Cause nah, like it said, album release as well. Like, so I thought it would have released last night, but it didn't. He doing a lot of promo for it and stuff.
0: Oh,
2: but
0: King the King,
2: not.
0: Killed the King. Okay, it was according to it might have came out yesterday. I didn't
2: know
0: it was
1: Killed the King. I don't think it dropped.
0: Oh well, according to Wikipedia, but I don't think I don't know that we ever had a date. They just kept saying early 2026.
2: Mm-hmm. Yeah. Okay. Well, he was celebrated last night. He shut down the Mercedes-Benz Stadium.
1: All right.
2: It was cool.
1: When we come back, thank you, Lauren, for the latest.
0: Yep, that was brought to you by Top Dog Law. Any accident, big or small, call the guys at Top Dog Law.
1: When we come back, it's the People's Choice Mix. Envy is going to act like he was here this whole time, but, you know, he has not been here this morning. But, you know, he's going to give you a mix. It's The Breakfast Club.
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5: 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Starring Yahya Abdul-Mateen II as John Creasy. He's a former Special Forces mercenary trying to rebuild his life after a failed mission. But trouble keeps finding him. Watch Man on Fire now on Netflix.

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0: donkey thing that hee-haw, hee-haw. There's a bunch of donkeys around here.
1: It's time for Donkey of the Day.
0: I got the Donkey of the Day for these hops.
2: They made me the Donkey of the Day by the things that I said.
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6: On The Breakfast Club.
2: That being said, I want to start off with this donkey right here.
4: Yes, Donkey of the Day for Thursday, May 14th goes to 46-year-old Alicia Lene McIntosh and 46-year-old Robert James McIntosh, both of Taylorville, Utah. Okay, they are parents who are facing charges of aggravated child abuse after they allegedly locked their 11-year-old child out of their home in an effort to teach the child how to be homeless. I keep telling y'all on this radio every single day that times is hard. Okay, economic hardship is impacting everybody. There was a YouGov survey that found 42% of Americans believe a total economic collapse is on the way. And I guess some parents are preparing their kids for the future. Okay? Well, that's not what happened here. What happened here was the child said they wanted to run away, and the parents said, oh, word? Let's go to KSL.com for the report, please.
7: A man arrested last week for allegedly making his 11-year-old daughter sleep in the garage to experience being homeless has now been charged with zip-tying the young girl. Robert James McIntosh, 46, of Taylorsville, was charged Monday in 3rd District Court with two counts of aggravated child abuse, a third-degree felony. Both he and his wife, Alicia Lynae McIntosh, 46, were arrested Friday by Taylorsville police for investigation of aggravated child abuse. However, the Salt Lake County District Attorney's Office has now determined there isn't enough evidence to charge Alicia McIntosh for the child abuse she was suspected of committing. And neither parent will face charges for allegedly making their daughter sleep in the garage. Charging documents filed Monday against Robert McIntosh state that the young girl was scratching her face and causing it to bleed, so McIntosh found zip ties and zip tied her to a bed. She said McIntosh then removed the ladder from her bunk bed so she couldn't climb onto the bed, and she hung there, unable to touch the ground, for 10 to 15 minutes.
8: Damn.
7: When questioned, McIntosh told police that he zip-tied his daughter one time for less than 10 minutes to stop her from scratching herself. Alicia McIntosh stated she knew McIntosh zip-tied their daughter to her

0: bed, but said it was a moment of desperation when he had been home alone with her, the charges state.
1: Oh, this is a lot, man. You know, the Honorable Minister Louis Farrakhan, who celebrated his 93rd born day this week, dropping a clue bomb for Minister Farrakhan. The Honorable Minister Louis Farrakhan always says, when you see men fall, don't laugh, learn. And this is a prime example, because sometimes you have to see what happens to others when they do things you thought about. Okay, I have absolutely threatened to put my child outside. All right, I would never do it, okay, especially now after reading this story, but I've thought about it, and sometimes we need to see examples of how stupid things actually are when you do them, because, look, man, kids are difficult, and there is no manual to raising them. I have so much respect for my parents now that I am one. I get it. Kids will test your patience in ways that you can't even imagine, okay? I don't even understand, you know, psychologically how you can love something so much, but on the flip side, want to hurt them so bad when they trying you. But Alicia and Robert, this isn't the lesson you thought it was, okay? First of all, y'all, this is, you're abusing your child in multiple ways, but I want to just talk about the homeless aspect of it. When you said you were teaching your child how to be homeless, you are not teaching your child how to be homeless. You are teaching your child how to be traumatized. You are teaching your child how to not trust their parents. You are teaching your child how to feel unsafe and unsupported, because it all starts at home. All right. It wasn't in the news report, but when they put him in the garage, this kid went to a neighbor's house to use the bathroom because his parents wouldn't let him use the bathroom. So he left the garage and went to a neighbor's house and told the neighbor he would rather, I don't even know if it was a he, but they told the neighbor they would rather live with them because their parents locked them out of the house. And when the daddy picked up the child from his neighbor's house, they punished the child again. Made him sleep in the garage, because how dare you go to the neighbor's house telling them folks our business. See, the first law of nature is self-preservation. So that young child did what they had to do to survive by going to the neighbor's house. But if that child was raised off good times, like we was in the 1900s, then they would have learned from watching Lanella Gordon punish Penny. Mm-mm. You don't bring nobody else into y'all business, okay? But you should. Right? And the punishments Penny got, if she dared to bring somebody else in their family business, oh my God. Okay, if that child was watching Good Times, they would have known involving the neighbors was going to escalate the situation, okay? And with Alicia and Robert's track record, you know, you probably want to keep that child away from them, dare I say, forever? Okay? These parents need counseling and extensive therapy, at least the dad, because I know the dad right now is plotting and planning some severe punishment for this young child, because not only did you go to the neighbor's house to complain about them, the police came and you got him arrested. Oh man, he's planning to go get a hot iron right now. This story is just a prime example of everybody is not ready to be a parent. Okay, kids do not deserve to be in abusive relationships with their parents. Okay, they didn't ask to be here. All right, parenting is supposed to prepare kids for the world. Okay, not traumatize them for it. All right, there's a difference between discipline and cruelty and abuse. All right, if your lesson plan for your child includes, you know, them freezing in a garage, you know, with a bucket for a bathroom, or hog tying their wrists together and letting them hang places, you're not teaching responsibility. You're teaching fear. Okay, and too many parents do confuse control with care. Please let Remy Ma give Alicia and Robert McIntosh the biggest hee-haw.
2: Hee-haw, hee-haw, you stupid motherfucker, are you dumb?
3: Yo, you know what my initial thought was, right? Because if they zip-tied her, if he hooked the zip-tied her, right? Like what, from keeping her from scratching her face. It honestly sounds like she was like possessed. That sounded like some Emily Rose.
1: She was not possessed. She was probably scratching her face because she was stressed out and dealing with high levels of anxiety and was terrified and traumatized in this abusive relationship. So she was scratching her face because she was harming herself. That's like a self-mutilation.
4: Poor baby.
1: Yeah. She wasn't possessed by nothing.
3: How old was the little girl?
1: 11.
4: Damn. My niece is 11. I was, oh my God.
3: Yeah. Well, good thing he's arrested now. He's in jail now, but damn. Yeah. So what that mean for the little girl? Where did she go? Because she can't go back into the care of her mother, because they both got to be investigated.
1: I really don't know. I have no idea, but I feel so horrible for that young lady, because there's a lot of kids out there going through that same situation.
3: All right, Charlotte, thank you for that donkey today.
1: Yes, indeed. When we come back, we got the positive note plus more. It's The Breakfast Club.

0: DJ Envy, Jess Hilarious, Charlamagne Tha God, Lauren LaRosa is here as well. Jess, you was in Atlanta last night, right?
1: I was in Atlanta last night for my book signing event at Estes Music Lounge. I thought it was really, really dope. JoJo Alonzo moderated the conversation. I got to do a live segment of Jess Fix My Mess in real time around co-parenting. I talked to some dads, talked to some moms, some couples, signed some books. We had a fireside chat, Q&A. It was really, really dope. Shout out to Egg Flip. They sponsored the event. And then, yeah, the city of Atlanta is just always dope when I come. So I appreciate it. And shout out to 96.1 The Beat. They listen to us here in Atlanta every morning.
0: My guy, Louis V.
1: Yes, sir.
0: Thank you to ATL for making us number one, too, man. We really appreciate it. Making the Breakfast Club number one.
2: And I knew I loved the show.
0: Yo. Louis in there?
1: Yeah, he in there.
0: Louis,
1: you want to
3: Yes, sir.
0: What we number one at, or does it matter?
3: It don't even matter. Y'all number one. Y'all killed it. You know what I'm saying? It don't even matter. Y'all just number one. Just
1: and
3: know
1: I
3: that.
1: Love it. I love that because, yo, it's so much competition here with morning shows, yo, and we number one, nigga. Happy.
2: You don't see competition.
1: But it is a lot of it. So anyway, next week, get your tickets. East Providence, Rhode Island. Meet me at the Comedy Connection next Friday and next Saturday. We got 4 shows in total. And I also have a book signing event. You can get, for more details, you can go on my website, JessLarisOfficial.com, East Providence. Not only will I be bringing the comedy, I'll be bringing my book, signing books, and having fireside chats about that as well. Can't wait to get there, East Providence, next weekend.
2: All right, so I got to talk about something real quick that is super dope that Audible is doing. 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It's going to be located at 260 Bowery, and it's open to the public. 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It's, think bookless bookstore, right? 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It's only going to be in New York for a limited time, so make sure y'all get out and go. 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So that'll be going down at 260 Bowery. And it's open to the public. Free to enter, free to listen. Come out and have a good time.
0: All right, when we come back, it's the positive note. It's the Breakfast Club.

0: Yes, it's the world's most dangerous morning show, The Breakfast Club. DJ Envy, Jess Hilarious, Charlamagne Tha God. Envy is off. Is Envy going to be back tomorrow? I don't even know. Oh, you're going to be back tomorrow? Oh, you're going for the rest of the week?
1: Mm-hmm.
0: Okay. All right. Well, he won't be here tomorrow, but we
1: got a positive note, shorty.
0: I do. The positive note is the more you practice the art of thankfulness, the more you have to be thankful for. Have a great day. It's The Breakfast Club. Breakfast Club, bitches!
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1: Netflix has a new action series that dropped April 30th called Man on Fire, starring Yahya Abdul-Mateen II as John Creasy. He's a former Special Forces mercenary trying to rebuild his life after a failed mission. But trouble keeps finding him. Watch Man on Fire now on Netflix.
0: The Breakfast Club.
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2: Whoa! Yeah. I'm going all the way up.
0: Hey. Going way up with Angela Yee.

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3: Oh, I know that's right. It's Way Up with Angela Yee. And superstar B-Dot is in the building.
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5: Hey, what's going on, Angela?
3: You make the internet get in a tizzy over your takes.
5: I was in a tizzy this morning, man.
3: Oh, yes. You had a good night last night.
5: Yeah, but this morning, right, I went into my car and I forgot that I left salmon in there. It smelled like I went to Trader Joe's and I forgot I left my wild salmon in the car. And I was like, yo, what the hell is that smell? It smelled like a Planet Fitness. And then I realized what it was. I was like, oh my gosh.
3: Did you eat it?
5: You know I did. I let it go to waste. You know what I mean?
3: That's disgusting, because it's also, if it was freezing out like it has been, you probably would have been safe.
5: I would have been safe.
3: Seafood is the one thing you cannot like sit out and eat later. Like certain things, I've definitely like left food out overnight and then been like, I gotta eat this pizza.
5: Yeah, man. So I was like, damn.
3: Well, guess who's going to be joining us today?
5: Who's that?
3: Grammy Award winning artist Duran Bernard is going to be here.
5: That's your guy, man.
3: I love Duran. I saw him perform when I was in Chicago for an event for Gilead, and he is such an amazing, amazing entertainer, performer, singer, everything.
5: Mm-hmm.
3: And so excited for him to join us today. It's my first time sitting down with him, and I feel like there'll be more.
5: I'm sure.
3: But when we come back, let's shine a light. And I know you have somebody special you want to shine a light on.
5: That's right.
3: 800-292-5150. Who do you want to spread some love to? Who do you want to shout out? 800-292-5150. It's Way Up.

0: Spreading love to those who are doing greatness.
1: Shine a light on them. Shine a light on them.
0: It's time to shine a light on them.
2: Oh, yes. Way up with Angela Yee and my good friend B-Dot's here.
3: Good job, B-Dot.
4: That's right.
2: Ready to shine a light?
4: Yeah, man. I want to shine a light on my homie Jasmine Terry. A couple weeks ago, she was on the Isaiah Factor on Fox News 26 out in Houston. And she was on a panel where she was discussing black women being vilified in America, right? Mm-hmm. And during the panel was black women and a white woman. She was interrupted, and this is what happened.
5: You stay on topic because what you just spoke about had nothing to do with what we're talking
6: Absolutely
5: about.
6: Absolutely did.
5: So let me land.
4: Right. So that Let Me Land clip kind of went viral because, you know, a black woman's trying to speak her piece.
2: Yeah,
4: and
2: let me land. What I got to say?
4: Yeah, let me get its thing off. So she said that, and she seized the moment by releasing merch and T-shirts, and you could get them at holisticrootsskincare.com, or you can find her at One Jasmine Terry on Instagram.
2: It looks like good quality, too. I love the mug, Let Me Land.
4: Yeah.
2: And I like the colors, like the color palette of it is brown, like us.
4: Yes.
2: All right, well, shout out to you,
4: I'm about to get
2: Jasmine.
4: One.
2: Oh, okay.
4: Well, get you one,
2: okay, money bags.
4: Oh, stop it.
2: All right. Well, shout out to you, Jasmine. Let Me Land. Make sure you guys pick up your T-shirts, your coffee mug. Support this woman because we can see how Donald Trump's been talking to black women and women reporters for asking him really simple questions. Now, Dijon, who do you want to shine a light on?
7: I would like to shine a light on you, Angela. You are an amazing radio talk show host, and you have the best radio show there is. I listen to you every morning.
2: Well, thank you, Dijon. That's so sweet. I appreciate you. Where are you from?
7: I am from Minnesota.
2: Okay. All right. Well, that's so sweet. I appreciate you.
7: Yeah, absolutely.
2: What do you do for a living?
7: I am a delivery driver for O'Reilly's.
2: All right, good. So you spend time in the car. So good. Keep listening.
7: I do. I absolutely will.
2: All right. Thank you so much.
7: Thank you. It was a pleasure.
2: All right, Dijon, that was sweet.
4: Yeah, right.
2: What a nice start to the day.
4: Hey.
2: All right, well, when we come back, let's get right into it.
4: Okay.
2: You know, B-Dot, you're friends with Drake.
4: Yes.
2: You're friends with Joe Button. You're friends with Rick Ross. I mean, where do you land? We'll talk about this Drake leak that just happened, and we're going to get all into it. And I cannot wait to hear your take.
4: Oh, boy.
2: And listen, don't be biased.
4: There's a lot to talk about.
2: You can't be biased. You love everyone.
4: I love everybody.
2: All right, it's way up.
8: I said, listen.
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0: 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Way up.
1: Just like to talk like they Angela Yee, like they Angela Yee.
2: Man, she's spilling it all. This is Yee T. Way up.
0: All right, it's Way Up with Angela Yee. I'm here with B-Dot.
3: Good job, B-Dot.
0: Yo. How excited are you right now? You are literally salivating.
4: Hey, yo.
0: Getting ready for this Drake Iceman album.
4: Yeah.
0: And as we go through this song that leads, we don't know if this song is on the album or not yet, by the way. It's called 1 a.m. in Albany.
4: Mm.
0: Why is it called that?
4: I don't know. He always gives these random cities sometimes when these timestamp records.
0: And it's interesting when you look at all the headlines about Drake right now. Drake lost the beef and embraced the manosphere. Is it too late for him to win back his audience? Rick Ross says, don't nobody fear Drake's album release. Can Drake's new album end rap's cold streak? Just so many different headlines.
4: Yeah.
0: But let's get into what is on this song that leaked. All right, first off, he clearly is addressing LeBron, who was a former friend of his.
4: Yeah.

0: him and he's not.
1: Technical foul.
2: It's in my DNA.
1: It seems like as if Drake is upset that LeBron went to Kendrick Lamar's pop-up event.
2: Yeah, I mean, he's been upset since then.
1: Yeah.
2: And I think LeBron never has, like, tried to rectify that we know of.
1: Right.
2: And kind of, you know, I think everybody's your friend in this industry when things are going well. It's just when they're not, what happens, right? Now, in addition, you can tell he's taking shots at J. Cole after J. Cole backed out of that beef in 2024.
0: I could have fell back like the married rapper, but we engage. I told y'all I'm settled in my evil ways. He's against thinking that the spot is up for grabs. They'll never see the day.
1: I don't think I would categorize
2: it's not
1: that.
2: A diss.
1: It's not a shot per se, just a mention of J. Cole without mentioning his name.
2: Saying I could have did what he did and just left, but instead I pushed forward.
1: Exactly. And they have that song Evil Ways, which was on Scary Hours.
2: And pushed forward he did. And now we're going to play two clips back to back of Drake addressing Kendrick Lamar.

0: digging either way.
1: See, this is the version of Drake I enjoy, though. Because it's like these lyrical exercises, the timestamps, like this is his signature sound, you know, these braggadocious raps, the he's popping his stuff, getting things off his chest. I like that.
2: Right. Well, here's what else he had to say about Kendrick.

0: ducking Drake.
1: I want to ask you this, though. Some people are saying, well, the beef is over. Let it go. What do you say to that?
2: It is over. But I think, again, these songs give Drake the space to, you know, get things off his chest and vent. Mm-hmm. And I enjoy it personally. I think he never really spoke on it. So this is his way of kind of speaking out.
1: It's more reflective on how everything happened and his point of view on things.
2: Yeah.
1: And okay, well, in addition to that, your good friend Joe Budden gets some mention on this song.
2: Mm-hmm.
1: I'm sure he was expecting it.
2: Of course.
1: And I'm sure that he embraces it. Listen to this.

0: punk ass anyway.
1: Wow, that felt the most brutal.
2: I wonder which bubble-shaped ting he was talking about.
1: Well, you know, people speculate that because Drake dated Tahiri and Joe Budden, remember, he had proposed to her.
2: Right.
1: That is why Joe Budden doesn't like him. And I feel like that's been the conversation. And people also feel like he's justified for not liking him. Because a lot of times when people are beefing, it's over a woman.
2: It's those Canadians, man.
1: All right, when we come back, about last night. Cannot wait to hear about your night last night, because you were with somebody who also is not a Drake fan. Yeah. Anymore, and as a former friend, it's way up.

0: about last night. Here's how it went down.
1: Last night. Yo, it's way up at Angela Yee. It's me and B-Dot.
2: Good job, B-Dot.
3: Yo.
1: So last night I had a pretty chill night. When I went home, it's actually spring cleaning time. This is the time of the year that you're trying to refresh things in your home. Sometimes little things make a big difference.
3: That's a fact.
1: I actually switched my curtains.
3: Okay.
1: That I have on in my house just because I wanted like lighter linen ones. Mm. But also the ones I had, like they were temporary, didn't love them, and it was just bothering me for so long. Now I know you had a way busier night than I did.
3: Did you finally get that ring out of the tub? Because last time I was at your house, it was like a ring.
1: Don't do that. Don't do that. Not at all.
3: Yes. Last night, I was with Rick Ross at Union Square Barnes & Nobles, and it was for the launch of his new book, Renaissance of a Boss. And it was a packed crowd. We had a really great time and discussion and just great conversation, Q&A.
1: Yeah, people were hitting me up like, I want to go to this event.
3: Yeah.
1: And I want to make sure. So shout out to my girl, Destiny, and to Cicely Gay.
3: Yes.
1: Runs Black Lives Matter.
3: I met them there last night, too. Mm-hmm. I think Ross revealed, you know, he has his new album coming out next month called Set in Stone. And remember last time I was here, we talked about the song that he has on there called Camel Meat. And he told me that Dion Cole is going to be on that album as well. So,
1: okay.
3: Rick Ross has like this thing for comedians on his album. Like he had Cat Williams before, he had Chris Rock, so now he has Dion Cole. So you got to look.
1: Dion Cole is killing it with his podcast.
3: Yes, and he was on Michael too as well as Don King. So he's doing his thing.
1: Well, we have a. Did you talk to him about what? Oh, okay.
3: I did not talk about the elephant in the room. I just wanted to keep it positive and just focus on the book, so.
1: Okay. You know, this puts you in such a strange position. Because here you are.
3: Yeah.
1: A huge Drake fan.
3: Mm-hmm.
1: Which you are.
3: Yes.
1: But also a huge Kendrick fan.
3: Yep.
1: Right? Because you can be both.
3: I can be both. Kendrick shouted me out on a song once.
1: Did Drake ever shout you out on a song?
3: No, but.
1: So Kendrick has the edge.
3: But Kendrick also, I mean, Drake invited me to his house. Remember, did an interview there.
1: Okay.
3: In Canada. So I don't have allegiances to anybody. I love everybody, yo.
1: Is it based off of who likes you more? But then here you are hosting Rick Ross's book tour.
3: Yeah, man.
1: You know, all of that.
3: I got to earn it.
1: And then here you are going on Joe Budden's podcast. And it's interesting because all of the... is it ever weird for you?
3: No, it's not. Because I'm a professional at the end of the day. And everybody knows that... I'm not taking a side. I'm always going to be objective to the truth.
1: Okay. All right. Well, I want to ask people what they think since VDOT is being political here. What do you think about Drake's Iceman so far coming out tomorrow? There's been a lot of rumors about what's happening, mm-hmm. who's getting talked about, who's going to be featured. A lot of people, I read you some of the headlines. Hip hop needs Drake right now because it's not doing well on the charts the way it used to.
3: Mm-hmm.
1: How important is this album when it comes to Drake's legacy? We're coming off of this battle mm-hmm. that a lot of people will say that he lost.
3: Yeah.
1: So we want to hear what your thoughts are on Iceman coming out tomorrow. There's been a lot of hype for it. I mean, this is a real rollout. It's not a surprise album drop. So a lot rides on this. We want to hear what your thoughts are. 800-292-5150. 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We want to hear what you think about Drake dropping tonight, really.
3: Tonight, yeah.
1: It's way up.
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Up with Angela Yee is on Power 105.1. Hey. Now back. Yeah, she back at it. Bring it in the back. Way Up with Angela Yee is on.

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1: Turn it up! You vibing way up with Angela Yee. Come right back. More now.
0: What's up? It's Way Up at Angela Yee. I'm here with B-Dot.
2: Yo.
0: Now, B-Dot, you're going to be with Joe Budden this week.
2: Yeah.
0: And I know you guys are going to talk about Drake's album because that is coming out tonight.
2: Mm-hmm.
0: And this shot was taken at Joe Budden.

0: punk ass anyway.
1: It is also kind of an honor to be etched in history in this way, right?
2: It's always great to be name dropped, especially by one of the biggest artists in the game.
1: Well, we want to hear what you think about it. 800-292-5150. Call us up. Let us know what you think about Iceman coming out tomorrow.

0: This is Way Up with Angela Yee.
1: All right, it's Way Up with Angela Yee. I am here with OVO B-Dot.
2: Good job, B-Dot.
3: Yeah, man.
1: And Drake's Iceman is coming out tomorrow. Yeah. There's also this leak of 1 a.m. in Albany. This just happened. Even more buzz. Mm-hmm. I'm looking at some of these Drake headlines right now. Rick Ross says, don't nobody fear Drake's album release ahead of Iceman. Can Drake's new album end rap's cold streak? Mm. As Drake's Iceman cometh, Kendrick's GNS disappeareth. What giveth? A lot of different headlines.
3: It's highly anticipated, man. Feels like New Year's Eve.
1: Yes. And so we want to get your thoughts about Iceman dropping and whether or not you like that 1 a.m. in Albany. You liked it, B-Dot?
3: I loved it, yeah.
1: Even the part about your friend?
3: Oh, come on.
1: Friends? J. Cole?
3: Yeah, man. I'm cool with everybody. I'm Switzerland.
1: You're Iceman.
3: Yeah, oh my God.
1: You're cold with everyone.
3: Shut up.
1: Right, well, DB, what are your thoughts on Iceman dropping?
4: I mean, it's cool and all for the culture, but he's still better, man. He need to get up off of that. And come on and make some hits. We ain't trying to hear that no more. Kendrick's already bagged him. You feel me?
3: Are you not?
4: He's a good artist and all, but you know what I'm saying? We ain't really playing Drake like that in the hood. You know what I'm saying? We listen to it in the clubs and all, but okay. He needed this one though.
3: Where you calling from, DV?
4: I'm calling from Dayton, Ohio, the Gem City, baby. The 937.
3: Okay.
1: Okay, I'm gonna be right out there for Memorial Weekend.
4: Can't wait to see you.
1: Okay.
3: So you're not interested to hear what Drake's perspective is, you know, after the beef and stuff?
4: I mean,
1: not really.
4: Like I said, man, he just came on with some music, man.
1: But you know what? Leaking this gets people talking and wondering what else is going to be said. I think strategy-wise, yeah. Leaking this out gets people being like, ooh, and it might not even be on the album. But now people are like, I want to catch all the subliminals.
4: Mm-hmm. I want to hear some music. I want to hear some bangers.
1: F all that.
4: You know what I'm saying? It's summertime. We don't think we're going to be in our rags.
1: Okay.
4: You know what I'm saying? We want to hear some music, man. We ain't trying to hear about his feelings. He on his feelings. Make some bangers, man.
1: You want to hear a little more Too Sexy. All right. Thank you for calling.
4: It's all.
1: Meech.
5: Hi, Angela.
1: What up? Me and B-Dot want to know, what are your thoughts on Iceman dropping tomorrow and Drake in general? Is he here to save hip-hop? Or do you feel like it's over for his legacy?
5: Well, hi, B-Dot. I think he's here to save hip-hop. You know why? K-Dot, he only got big 2 years ago off of Drake's name. If the beef didn't happen, we never got Not Like Us. We never got the whole tour, never got the whole Super Bowl experience. So I think Drake is here to save hip-hop and also show everybody that he's still the king.
1: Hold on, Meech. You think that the only reason Kendrick got big was because of the beef with Drake? You don't think he was big before that?
3: Come on.
5: He was big before that, but he got relevant again because of Drake.
3: No.
5: You gotta be honest.
1: I can't say Kendrick's ever not been relevant at all.
3: Kendrick's been a big dog for a long time.
1: And they're not going to have him do the Super Bowl because he beefed with Drake.
5: Come on. We haven't heard Kendrick since when Drake dropped For All the Dogs. Then Kendrick came with Future with Like That and hit a diss. The only reason why he had a great year in 2024 is because of the beef. If he didn't have the beef, we would never heard of Kendrick. He would still been at home taking care of his kids, trying to figure out how to be a better father.
1: So he wouldn't have had Luther out with SZA or nothing? It was all because of that?
5: Absolutely not. I do not think so. He was not going to drop no new music yet.
3: OVO okay. Meets.
1: Well, I could tell me that you're a huge,
5: OVO
1: Drake fan. I can tell.
5: I am.
1: Who won that beef, in your opinion?
5: Drake won the beef. You know why?
1: I knew it. Okay.
5: Because he came through with the old van from Good Kid, Mad City. Drake came through with visuals and everything.
1: Okay. Meech, I just needed to know that just told me everything. But listen, there's a lot of people that feel like Meech that are going to be out streaming.
3: Yeah.
1: So you'll be up till midnight.
5: Yes, I will.
1: Okay.
3: Meech is in an igloo right now for Iceman.
1: You're in Toronto right now. All right. Thank you, Meech.
5: Bye-bye.
1: Well, you guys can keep on calling us up, talking Drake. I already know tomorrow's going to be crazy.
3: Love the Drake. Hate the Drake.
1: 800-292-5150. And when we come back, let's get into some Yee Tea. We'll talk about Club Shay Shay. Guess who was on?
3: Who was on there?
1: Anderson .Paak.
3: Anderson .Paak? Oh, my goodness.
1: But anyway, let's hear some Drake right now, as a matter of fact.
3: Why not?
1: Nice for what?

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28: Traffic still very heavy on the Hutch southbound side in the Bronx by the New England Thruway. There was an earlier drawbridge opening. That looks like that's been taken care of. And now a crash reported there in the Orchard Beach section. Northbound side, rubbernecking. New England Thruway is better. On your way to the George Washington Bridge, better than yesterday on the westbound Cross Bronx. It's still slow from Bronx River Parkway over to the bridge. Everything is open today. Coming in from New Jersey, it's a crash on the upper level approach. On the New York side, at least one lane is closed. Better at the lower level. Lincoln and Holland tunnels are better. And the BQE northbound side, heavy over to the Grand Central Parkway, eastbound 278 from an earlier accident. Bell Parkway backups eastbound side by Sheepshead Bay. That's construction work. That's at least one lane closed. I'm Bob Williams from the WOR Newsroom.
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2: Yo, she about to blow the lid up off this pot.
3: Let's get it.
2: Oh, yeah. Angela spilling that yee tea.
3: Come and get the tea.
1: It's way up at Angela. Yee, B-Dot's here.
4: Good job, B-Dot.
1: That's right. Put on that Queen's music.
5: Hey.
1: Oh, my God, B-Dot.
5: Doing a Tony Yayo dance.
1: All right. Well, anyway, let's get into Anderson .Paak. He was on Club Shay Shay.
5: All right.
1: And he addressed a few things. For instance, those Mariah Carey dating rumors. Mm. Here's what he said.
6: Now I know about the finer things in life, like caviar, Caymus wine, good shows like Abbott Elementary.
7: Yeah, yeah.
6: I'm a dog lover now.
7: Did Nick hit you up? Like, what's up, bro?
6: Nick hit me up, but he wanted tickets to a show.
7: Oh, okay.
5: Mariah keeps him close, man.
1: I know that's right. Abbott Elementary is a great show, by the way.
5: Yeah.
1: Just want to point that out.
5: Yeah.
1: Then there was a rumor that he was dating Jeannie Mai after he was spotted with Mariah Carey. Then he was spotted out at a cozy dinner date with Jeannie Mai. Here's what he said about being in the club with her.
6: I was simply telling her about the plot.
7: Simply.
6: Of my movie, K-Pops.
7: It you could do that over the phone.
6: It was loud in the club. Notice I'm in the ear talking. I was loud.
7: Y'all did all that in the club.
6: Yeah.
7: With all that noise played in the background.
6: Yeah. And got home early.
7: Because
6: we both had early morning.
7: Her home or your home?
6: Separate homes.
1: I mean, they also went to dinner together. It wasn't just a club thing.
5: Right.
1: So maybe they were just discussing work stuff, though.
5: Possibly.
1: You know, men and women can go to dinner and just be friends.
5: Yeah, for sure. Platonically.
1: All right. In addition to that, he said that Andre 3000 came by the studio. He probably thought he was about to get some fire. But here's what he said.
6: Three Stacks played with my emotions a little bit, man. That was a tough journey to go through, but it was so worth it. Three Stacks actually came to the studio 3 stacks of times and didn't lay anything. And then I gave up, and then we went on the road. And this is months later, and he sent it back.
7: But is it true that he didn't want you guys to release the song?
6: He did.
7: Why?
6: He felt like he didn't add anything to the song, and shout out to Dr. Dre. I think he kind of convinced him. And
5: I think that's the song Come Home off the Ventura album, and 3 Stacks definitely gave him a really good verse.
1: Yeah, so can't be mad at that.
5: Yeah.
1: Ever in life. All right. And speaking of Nick Cannon, because he said Nick Cannon asked him for tickets to a show, Netflix has greenlit an untitled docuseries on Nick Cannon. It will document his life as he raises 12 children with 6 different women.
5: My God. Holy child support.
1: I know, but I don't think Mariah is going to be on there.
5: Mariah runs a tight ship.
1: But that's going to be coming out in the winter. They announced the project during their upfront presentations to advertisers. And it says the show will run from million-dollar meetings to midnight diaper runs. And it's described as Kardashian-level glam meets relatable, messy, modern parenting.
5: How many kids he has?
1: It says here 12. I don't even be knowing.
5: Father Abraham.
1: Yeah, so... Nick Cannon, always getting the checks. And that is your Yee Tea. When we come back, we have Under the Radar. These are the stories that may not necessarily be in the headlines, but they are flying under the radar. Now, Donald Trump is right now in Beijing for a 2-day summit.
5: That's China.
1: We'll tell you who he brought with him. It's way up.

0: got news.
1: Dishing the news that relates to you. These stories are flying under the radar.
2: All right, it's Way Up with Angela Yee. I'm here with B-Dot.
3: Good job, B-Dot.
4: Yo.
2: And let's go under the radar. Well, right now, Donald Trump is in China.
3: We love China.
2: And he is looking to improve relations with Beijing because of this whole global trade war. And he has some people with him. Elon Musk is there with him.
4: Okay.
2: He also is there with Larry Fink, the CEO of BlackRock. There's like a few people that have gone with him on this trip. Supposedly, they're all looking to do deals with China. Jensen Huang, who is the CEO of NVIDIA. Also, let me see who else is there. David Solomon from Goldman Sachs.
4: You're supposed to be there too, right, Angel?
2: I don't have anything for them.
4: Okay.
2: To do a deal with me for, unless they want some coffee. Tim Cook, who is the CEO of Apple.
4: Yeah.
2: Brett Ratner is there. Now, according to Variety, he is looking for a place to film for Rush Hour 4. And, you know, he also directed Melania.
4: Yeah. He also directed the Wu-Tang video.
2: That was a very long time ago. Which one?
4: You know the one. Triumph. Mm-hmm. Triumph, yeah.
2: It was like $1 million.
4: $1 million video.
2: And I felt like they didn't really love it.
4: Yeah.
2: But anyway, yeah, so they're all out there. So this should be interesting to see what happens. They're having like a whole brunch in honor of him right now.
4: Maybe Trump will be in Rush Hour 4. That'd be funny, right? Maybe not.
2: Miami residents are suing Trump, by the way, and that is because Florida has gifted him land for a library. They are saying that is unconstitutional. You cannot get prime Florida real estate for your library, and the land transfer violates the Constitution. That is what they are saying in this lawsuit. So they're targeting Trump, his library foundation, DeSantis, and members of the Florida cabinet, as well as Miami-Dade College. That land is valued at around $67 million and as much as $300 million because it's a bayfront location. And it's also next to the Freedom Tower, which is a historic immigrant processing center that once welcomed Cuban refugees. How ironic is that? So they said that you're not allowed to do that. That's unconstitutional.
4: Right.
2: But does that stop him?
4: Probably not.
2: Former spirit workers are saying that they are still owed pay and benefits.
4: Damn.
2: And they filed a proposed class action lawsuit against the airline. They were laid off without proper notice. That's a fact, because they found out when we found out.
4: Yeah.
2: And they're still owed that pay. Spirit shut down abruptly, leaving about 17,000 employees without their jobs.
4: Yeah, I got some news for you guys. You're not going to get that money.
2: You know, they're looking for 60 days of unpaid wages because you're supposed to get at least 60 days written notice.
4: Keep looking.
2: Yeah, I don't know how this is going to happen, but the lawsuit also wants compensation for benefits, medical coverage, retirement contributions, unused vacation, and sick time. And people are scrambling to find work. But also, healthcare coverage is a huge deal right now in our country.
4: Let them land.
2: All right. So I am wishing them the best, though. I know this is not an easy time.
4: Yeah,
2: if you were
4: sure.
2: All of a sudden with no notice and there's 17,000 of you that are laid off trying to find work, that's awful.
4: Well, what are you going to do with all your spirit miles, Angela?
2: I will gift them to you. We do have the Way Up Mix for you at the top of the hour. And Grammy Award winning artist Duran Bernard is going to be joining us. His album Bernard is out right now. It came out earlier this month and it's pretty phenomenal. It's Way Up.
5: Ask me what I got.
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4: Delays on the PATH system, 33rd Street line. That's all because of police department activity near 14th Street with a trespasser in the track area. You got delays on the Hutch northbound side by the New England Thruway in the Bronx from earlier construction work and a drawbridge opening. In Queens, going up to the Bronx, very slow on the Throgs Neck Bridge approaches from the Clearview and the Cross Island Parkway. 25 minutes at the George Washington Bridge upper level. That was an accident New York side a short time ago. Lower level better. Lincoln and Holland tunnels under 5 to 10 minute delays. Now a crash on the Van Wick southbound side. This is just south of the interchange with the Grand Central Parkway on your way down toward Kennedy. I'm Bob Williams of the WOR Newsroom.
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4: Please believe that.
0: What's up? It's Way Up with Angela Yee, and we still got more Yeetie for you, right, B-Dot?
5: Yes, sir.
0: Who knows what the boy is going to do between now and the end of the show?
5: Anything's possible.
0: We got the Way Up mix for you at the top of the hour. Plus, Duran Bernard is going to be joining us. His album, Bernard, is out right now. Grammy Award-winning artist. Let me say that, too.
5: That mango butter, man.
0: The album, Bloom.
5: Yeah.
0: Also, graduation season is here, and we're hooking you up. $2,000. 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
0: And let's get into some Yeezy in just a few minutes. Chris Rock.
1: My favorite.
0: He had a lot of things to say. I did not know him and Tupac had issues.
1: Me neither.
0: Well, we'll discuss it his way up.

0: receipts. It's time to spill that yee tea.
1: Yo, it's Way Up with Angela Yee. I'm here with B-Dot.
2: Good job, B-Dot.
3: Yo.
1: And let's get into some yee tea. So first of all, Chris Rock did an interview called Fly on the Wall with Dana Carvey and David Spade.
3: Okay.
1: He talked about a lot of different things. He was actually in line to play the donkey on Shrek.
3: Oh,
1: instead of Eddie Murphy, but then Eddie Murphy went ahead and did his part, his voiceover, because he has a studio in his house and could go downstairs and just do it.
3: The fight's fixed.
1: Another thing that he discussed was him and Tupac having issues, which I had no idea, but here's what he said.
4: Tupac didn't like me.
5: You got 1 hour.
4: You know, it's always the same the same girls, right? He always won that battle. But I just had that special Bring the Pain. And Tupac was like, what's up with all that black people? And he kind of stepped to me, but nothing happened.
3: Maybe that's the inspiration for I Ain't Mad at You.
1: Why would that be it?
3: Who knows?
1: I don't think they were homies like that.
3: Yeah.
1: They didn't even really know each other like that.
3: But Bring the Pain was hilarious.
1: All right. Now, Nicki Minaj did an in-depth article with Time talking about why she went MAGA. Mm-hmm. And she said she was disappointed by former President Barack Obama. Mm-hmm. She said she was frustrated by the expectation that black entertainers would vote Democratic as a reflex. Mm-hmm. And then she also said, I think Jay-Z ended up costing Obama a lot, whether he knows it or not. Lots of rappers don't like Jay-Z and we're afraid to say it. Mm. And she does definitely feel like Jay-Z tried to sabotage her career through Roc Nation.
3: How?
1: I didn't know that lots of rappers don't like Jay-Z.
3: I didn't know. This is news to me.
1: But listen, I don't know what she has been told or what she feels that she knows. But she said that her frustration happened during the 2024 election cycle. And she said black male voters were uncomfortable making a woman the world's most powerful person. She found it condescending. She said, I just saw so many videos of black men saying they didn't like the way they felt about that speech that Obama gave. They felt like they weren't being listened to.
3: I mean, she's entitled to her political belief, but I don't know how Jay-Z's influence, you know, got her acting the way she has. Like,
1: she also
3: weird.
1: Said throughout Trump's rise, she said, I felt that, you know, a way already about him, that she was for him. I didn't dare act like that publicly. It's been ingrained in everyone's brain in the music business that we are supposed to be a Democratic family. I just knew they would not like me supporting Trump.
3: Okay.
1: All right. She also goes on to say that that changed when she had the issues at her home in LA in 2022 and 2023. She had a lot of anonymous hoaxes that police were coming to her doorstep and it was frightening, and she sought help from the governor, Gavin Newsom, mm-hmm. and he completely ignored her.
3: Mm.
1: All right. Now, Lizzo, in the meantime, has addressed during a live viewer's question. They asked her about her current status with Nicki Minaj after Nicki made some comments about her weight. She said Fat Lizzo lost 300 pounds just to sell 300 albums. So now she has loose skin and a flop album and a weird charge. Sheesh.
3: Damn.
1: Here's what Lizzo had to say.
6: Somebody asked me if I still with Nicki Minaj. I don't really know what exactly was said about me, but I do know that there were some things said about me from her. I am choosing not to know about that. I don't want to know. It's not going to make a difference to my everyday life.
3: So Lizzo's taking a high road.
1: Yeah, she's like, I have no idea what you said, but I'm not going to respond or entertain that. All right. Now, also, Candy recently did an interview with the Atlanta Journal-Constitution. And here's what she had to say about her heartbreak and whether or not she's healed.
7: I'm not healed. No, I'm not healed. Okay, simply, you already see me as, like, I'm one of those people, like, I try not to talk about, I guess, like I said to you earlier, I don't like to talk about stuff because I don't like to be emotional. I don't like to be sad. I like to live into the positive.
3: Go get your man back, girl. Make yourself happy.
1: I don't know if that's going to happen, B-Dot. I don't think that will make her happy, but it's hard to break up.
3: Yeah.
1: You know, you have a family, a kid, you're on TV together, you were in love, and things didn't work out.
3: Especially when it's public, too.
1: Yes.
3: Yeah.
1: So hard. And especially when your mama don't like him.
3: Mm.
1: All right. 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He's playing all sides of this Drake situation. 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
3: So yesterday there was an alleged quotation leak of a Drake song, 1 a.m. in Albany. How did y'all feel about what y'all heard?
4: He definitely took some shots.
5: This is what I feel. I hope this isn't what Iceman is about. Because if it is, I'm going to just assume we calling Drake Iceman because he's frozen in time. And it's just like, don't let your setback become your identity. That's what I feel when I hear this record. Like, God dang, it's... You still talking about this?
3: I hope this was his final healing song and this won't be the future.
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5: 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But, okay, I wish him well. I wish him healing.
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2: Please believe that.
0: What's up? It's Way Up with Angela Yee. I'm here. B-Dot's here. You ready to get some advice?
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3: Yeah.
2: I'm going all the way up.
0: 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Going way up with Angela Yee.

0: you should know.
1: This is Ask Yee.
2: What's up? It's Way Up with Angela Yee, and B-Dot's here for advice.
3: Good job, B-Dot.
2: And we have Devontae on the line. He is in the midst of getting a divorce. He wants visitation with his daughter. That's not biologically his, but his new girlfriend doesn't like it.
4: I'm legally married, but things happen in that relationship, and I end up meeting another woman. But in the relationship that I'm marrying, I do have a little girl that I call my daughter. She's like not my biological daughter, but
2: you've raised her and you love her.
4: Yes.
2: Okay. And so what's the question?
4: How do I go about it with the other woman? I want her a part of my life, but she doesn't seem eye to eye with me in that previous relationship.
2: It feels like this is a non-negotiable for you.
4: Correct.
2: Well, there's your answer right there.
3: I think he knows the answer,
2: yeah,
3: right?
2: Yeah, you know the answer. And listen to me. If you're with somebody that can't understand that before you, an innocent child that you care about a lot, you still want to be able to have the opportunity to... She should look at you as a great human being for that. And if she doesn't look at you that way, this doesn't feel like the right person for you. It's kind of the balls in her court. I can't even imagine what this means for you down the line if she's not supportive of and not understanding of that and not championing that.
4: Well, it's things that played a part and the other woman that I'm seeing, like immaturity played a part in it.
2: Did she know you were married?
4: Yes.
2: Okay. Were you still messing with your wife?
4: No.
2: I mean, this is just a woman that you're seeing. You don't have no real ties to her. She has some things that she has to prove to you too. And if there's red flags, that feels like a red flag. And you said it's a non-negotiable. So if she can't deal with that and be supportive, you know, what's more important to you? The thing is, you were honest. And you told her what it is that you were planning to do. She knows your situation and she has a choice to make. Either she's cool with it or not, because you're going to do what you're going to do. You want to see this child. You want visitation. You want to be in this girl's life. So either she's with it or she's not.
4: Thank you so much.
2: Well, good luck. It feels like this is tearing you apart because I know you really like your new situation. But, you know, again, like before you get in too deep, pay attention to things that could be potentially issues later, because this is just one thing.
3: Right.
2: What else is going to be an issue? You know, you use the word immaturity. I didn't use that. You said it. So it just feels like you have some reservations already, and this is just the first sign.
4: Yes.
2: All right. Good luck.
4: Thank you.
2: All right. Well, that was Ask Yee, 800-292-5150. If we couldn't get through, you could always leave a message, and we can answer your question that way. And when we come back, I'm so excited because Duran Bernard is going to be joining us, Grammy Award-winning artist with a new album out right now called Bernard. It's Way Up.

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3: 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We're talking about Angela Yee.
4: You're way up with Angela Yee.
2: Please believe that.
0: What's up is way up with Angela Yee, and let me make sure I get it right. Grammy Award winning artist Duran Bernard is here with me today.
5: Yeah.
0: So
5: how
0: good
5: are
0: to
5: you?
0: See you.
5: Good to be seen. How are you, boo?
0: Amazing. And I'm just so happy you're here. Now, one thing about you also is your journey to get to where you are today. I saw somebody write in the comments, he was my Uber driver.
5: That was a few times. Yeah. I was Ubering in LA from 2015. To like 2020.
0: I could imagine you being like super cool to people.
5: My playlist would always be top tier. And I would always slide me in there somewhere.
0: Right. And they'd be like, what song is this?
5: Always something that they could Shazam, for sure.
0: No, I just think that's amazing because you also were viral from videos at that time. Mm-hmm. And so what is that like, knowing that like you do have this following and there are people that know you and come and see you and support you? Because people also don't think that like they might have looked at you online and been like, I can't believe he still has a regular day job.
5: What people tend to confuse fame with or numbers is what's in your account.
0: Yeah.
5: And that's not always the same. You can get notoriety, you can be known, but that doesn't mean that's going to equal you being able to be stable. And I was still doing background with Badu, still am.
0: Which is amazing.
5: Mm-hmm. Yes.
0: I love me some Erykah Badu.
5: Yeah. It's like I enjoy
0: and
5: doing
0: TJ
5: what
0: Moses.
5: I love.

0: a demo for Miguel for his debut album. It is a record that was presented to me that is also something that I talk about. You know, I talk about mental health. I talk about checking in with ourselves, making sure that we are, you know, putting the right things into our body, not just food-wise, but how we're speaking to ourselves, the environment that we're in. So I think that it just starts a conversation.
1: It also feels like the vibe I get from this, like on this song, like Undivided, things are so hectic and crazy for you right now. How are you balancing that out? It's what you wanted. You've had success, obviously, you know, prior to this, but it's a whole nother level right now. Is it everything you expected and wanted it to be?
0: It is becoming the things that, not that I necessarily expected, but just the things that I've seen other people go through or just been on the outskirts of it. It's like now I'm inside of it. Mm-hmm. Because for a long time, I felt like I wasn't a part of the industry. I felt like I lived on the outskirts. So once I got nominated, I felt like now I have residence here in the industry. I'm a part of it for real, for real. I'm glad that this wasn't something that happened, you know, 6 months after I put my very first project out there and I don't have any, you know, artist development, or I'm green and I'm easily take advantage of, you know. So this is,
1: you're ready.
0: I'm ready. I'm ready. Like, you know,
1: know how they say stay ready so you don't got to get ready?
0: Exactly.
1: You
0: and also, as
1: been ready.
0: And as Edna says on The Incredibles, luck favors the prepared.
1: All right, Duran Bernard is here. And why wouldn't you tune in when we come back? We have more with him. Grammy award winning and just all around great person. And just did some stand up for the first time. It's Way Up.
2: I want to enjoy the luxury of, like, not knowing each other for real. Hold up. No.

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1: Turn me on.
2: What's up is Way Up with Angela Yee, and Duran Bernard is here with me, Grammy Award winning artist. And not only did you win that Grammy, but you had like one of the most amazing moments we've ever seen.
3: Happy Black History Month for the rest of my life. Thank you for the Grammy. Be yourself. And speaking of yourself, I want to thank myself because this was some hard work, y'all. 20 plus years.
2: I always wonder, do they give you a heads up? Like, you need to be there?
4: No, it's just, you know, you're nominated. You know you're nominated.
2: Okay.
4: I just knew that the year prior, I didn't know what was going on either, but I sat closer up front.
2: Mm-hmm.
4: And so when I didn't get my name called and I had to do the walk all the way up the aisle, I was like, you know what? I'm not going to do that again. I'm going to sit in the back. So if when they don't call my name, I can just skedaddle up out of here.
2: Good luck from now on.
4: Well, me counting myself out ended up working in my favor.
2: Right. I've seen you say that 2 days later, you were back working, back in the studio, business to handle. You didn't even anticipate putting out this album right now.
4: No.
2: Bernard was not in the plan.
4: Yeah, no, it was supposed to be a deluxe edition for Bloom, but there was also other music that I wanted to put out that was kind of attached to Bloom,
2: mm-hmm.
4: because I still hadn't done spicy music. And so I was like, there was going to be an EP dedicated to that, the Heat of Fellowship EP. And they were like, well, that's a lot trying to do this to us and then put that out before the summer. So how about we just combine it and let it be a whole nother project?
2: Mm-hmm.
4: And I'm like, you know what? I'm actually not mad at that.
2: Right now, I'm talking to Duran Bernard, Grammy Award winning artist from his album Bloom. And he's got a new project out right now called Bernard. Listen, people are already having the conversation of this being like the R&B album of the year so far. And I know initially you said this was going to be a rock album.
4: So Bernard was originally the title for my rock album.
2: Okay. I mean, you were doing covers. You did the She Hates This.
4: Oh.
2: I know.
4: Baby. And I didn't know. None of us knew. Like, how she genuinely felt, you know, but I'm just like...
2: That crispy chicken, Mary J. Blige, you did a cover of that. That cover was so good.
4: It's the fact that YouTube has been recommending it to people after after her interview with Scott Evans. I'm like, see, YouTube, messy! And you see, it was like 12, 13 years ago. Like, I'm baby ring.

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1: Look,

0: find it interesting that for us, we look at it that like not as how she looks at it.
1: Yeah, yeah.
0: You know what I'm saying? So we don't know what somebody's like, because it feels like that was really trauma for her. I'm sure there was a lot of things that happened surrounding
1: that we
0: don't know about.
1: Yeah, yeah.
0: So we look at it, it's funny, it's iconic like to us, but for somebody else, that's like, no, that's, you know, terrible.
1: I know for a lot of us, we were like, who up here not being friends with Mary no more because she sang about chicken? Like, that's what I want to know. Like, what's wrong with y'all?
0: I wanted one, but I appreciate you for coming through. It's such a pleasure to have you. Got to come back. And
1: absolutely,
0: we got to have like a really full on, because I'm just, honestly, this is like the type of music that I love. So
1: I love that. Thank you.
0: Thank you so much to Grammy Award winning, yes, I'm going to keep saying it, artist Duran Bernard. You could watch that full interview on my YouTube channel, Way Up With Ye. And when we come back, it's your show. So you have the last word.
2: Let it clap, let it clap. Ride this, or you sit on my lap. Spread them cheeks, let me see that. Shake that, like you out of control. That thing to your focus for. Bend it on down, put your face on the floor. That to your legs can't stand. High freak, put the word in a hand.

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It's Way Up with Angela Yee, and graduation season is here. 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
1: Here's the last word on Way Up with Angela Yee.
3: What's up? It's Way Up with Angela Yee. It's me and B-Dot.
4: Yeah.
3: What a day.
4: What a day, B-Dot. Man. It went by so fast.
3: Listen, you ready for tomorrow?
4: I can't wait.
3: You ready for tonight?
4: Listen, man, you're responsible for Drake. You had him on.
3: I am not responsible
4: yes.
3: for Drake.
4: When Drake was first starting out, you had him on your segment, Don't Quit Your Day Job, when he was just
3: Degrassi
4: an upstart.
3: Degrassi is responsible.
4: Yes.
3: For Drake. But you actually, if you want to look up when Drake did Don't Quit Your Day Job, this is before he had a deal.
4: Matter of fact, we have a clip right here.
5: All right, so what is your day job right now?
6: My day job, well, I act on a TV show, actually, called Degrassi, The Next Generation. But I just had this hip-hop thing going on for so long.
5: Nice.
6: Yeah.
5: Well, I heard the music already, and I liked it, so I definitely wanted to have you on.
3: I'll never forget, somebody called in and said he sounds like Bow Wow. And he was like, thanks. Because what else can you say?
4: Right.
3: Bow Wow was lit. But yeah, so Iceman tonight, I know it's going to be a lot of, that's all that's going to be trending. Forget yes. everything else that happened in the world.
4: Yes.
3: It's going to be all about Drake.
4: Tuck in your release date.
3: Ooh, okay. Oh,
4: there you go.
3: Tuck it in.
4: Tuck it in.
3: Thank you again to Duran Bernard for joining us. And definitely make sure you check out that full interview on my YouTube channel, Way Up With Yee. And this is your show, so you have the last word.
4: Yeah.
7: What up, Angela Yee? Man, I'm just calling to let you know, Drake is bigger than the Beatles. Drake is like the new MJ. You know, Iceman finna drop May 15th tomorrow. Probably gonna be the album of the year. And hot take, Drake did win that rap battle.
8: What's up, Angela Yee? This is Juana coming to you from St. Louis. I hope this do make the radio. In regards to the whole Drake situation, of course this album is about to be epic. Of course hip-hop is missing out because y'all thought y'all could do it without Drake. They thought they could do it without Drake. They could never do it without Drake.
1: Way Up with Angela Yee is on.

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I gotta set it, then I gotta go in, then I gotta get it, then I gotta blow in, then I gotta shut it. Any little thing and think that he be doing, cause it doesn't matter, cause I'm gonna da-da-da-da, then I'm gonna murder everything and anything about a boom, about a bing. I gotta do a lot of things to make it clear to a couple niggas that I always win, and then I gotta get it again and again and again.

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7: 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It's Angie Martinez, and New York City is always changing. New buildings going up, old spots disappearing. There are a few things that never change, like the relentlessness of born and bred New Yorkers, like our guy, attorney Michael the Bull. Michael still has that original New York grit, which means that he'll never quit. Michael did whatever it took to become one of New York's top injury attorneys. When you live like

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Baby New York's hip hop and R&B and home of the Breakfast Club. Good afternoon. And we welcome you to the program. We got trending topics, of course, coming up at 3 o'clock. That's when we run down all the top stories in the city. And today is no different. So, yeah, we're going to tell you what's happening. We're going to give you a chance also today to win some tickets coming up. Spot 105.1.

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101.1, baby. New York's hip-hop and R&B, home of the Breakfast Club. We are inside Trending Topics on a Thursday. Good afternoon, everybody. It is May 14th. May is breezing by. We are halfway through it. Shout out to my girl, Steph Cake. She's in the building. She's mixing at 5 o'clock today for us. If you have a birthday today, you share it with Mark Zuckerberg, who's 42. Shanice is 53. And Raphael Sadiq is 60. Shout out to Raphael Sadiq. Just endless gifts we have received from him over the years. Okay, so a couple things trending today. Number one, Chris Brown, man. Some man, I guess, was arrested. He tried to jump the fence on Chris's property and start a fire. All these invasions and stuff, most of them happen in L.A., right? I feel like there needs to be a task force or something there because this seems to happen a lot. Anyway, police were called to the residence just after 7 p.m. Yesterday, and the suspect was spotted at his gate, trying to get inside, hopping the fence, and then making it onto the grounds and to allegedly, I guess, start a fire. This is actually the second security event that happened at Chris's house in the past few weeks. So he definitely, they need a little extra security over there. But that full story is on the site. You can check it out at power1051.com. It's not official yet. I don't believe yet, at least in this moment. But fans are speculating that Latto has already given birth to her baby with 21 Savage. There was a video that was posted to social media in which Latto reveals that she could not attend her recent Mother's Day event. And so that is making people think that that is why. But we will have to wait and see. Definitely sending her love. What else is trending today? We got Madonna and Shakira and BTS to co-headline the FIFA World Cup final halftime show. That's going to be pretty great. The ATL cast reunited for an event in Atlanta that celebrated the 20th anniversary. It was very cool to see them all together. T.I., Lauren London, even Jackie Long and Evan Ross, and it says Albert Daniels, which Albie, that's how I know him from Instagram, right? Was Albie, who killed it, by the way, in that movie. They all did. It was such a legendary movie, and it was great to see. They all still look good. They look like they were having fun. You can see that on the site. Go to power1051.com. Anyway, we got more for you coming up, and we also got another chance for you to win $1,000. Listen for the keyword to text on the way, and also we have tickets to see Don Toliver all coming up. It's power1051.

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Radio, Exit Pop and R&B, home of the Breakfast Club. We're inside trending if you're just joining us, running down some of the top stories in the city. We talked about Chris Brown's house being infiltrated again by yet. This is like the second time recently. Somebody jumped the fence, been arrested. He was trying to start a fire. A little crazy. Full stories on the site. You can go to power1051.com. Shout out to Drewski. Drewski announced a while back that he was hosting the BET Awards, but he just released a new trailer for it today, and it has like Martin Lawrence and John Legend and Cardi B and Jamie Foxx, and it's just so good. It's so funny. It's him showing up outside of all their homes and then popping out. I don't want to tell you too much. You should just go watch it. It's really good. It's on the site. But it's just like Drewski this year is in his bag so crazy. I know he has been for a while, but I just feel like he's like literally shifting energy and culture right now. And watching him, I think I'm going to predict, it's not a tough prediction, I'm sure we can all do it, but that he's going to body this year's BET Awards. I'm really looking forward to that. Anyway, you should go check out the commercial. It's on the site. 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We got one coming up.

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0: early in the morning, late at night. 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
1: 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It's coming up. And I got tickets for Don Toliver. Those are next. 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
0: T-Mulu, I see you on the check-in, baby. 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

0: I'm gonna watch, wish I could buy a time back. 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

0: Power 5.1, New York's Hip-Hop and R&B, home of the Breakfast Club. That is a wrap for the mix today. Thank you, Steph Cakes, for always holding us down. 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We talked about Drewski and the BET Awards. We talked somebody trying to run up in Chris Brown's house, the ATL cast reunion, all types of stuff. You can go to, like I said, power1051.com to catch up. And you can catch up with Clue because he's next. 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Have a great night, guys. I'll be back tomorrow, too. 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

Yo, it's Don Tolliver, Don T, however you want to go about it. Houston, Texas is on. When I'm in New York, I'm rocking with DJ Clue. Man, run New York, man, stop playing. 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
1: Yo, what's going on, man? This is Drizzy Drake. You already know I'm rocking on Power 105. DJ EJ
2: Clue.
1: He got the city on smash. Yeah, you know what it is.
2: Shout out that boy Drizzy, baby. That Iceman, huh?
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0: 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I don't want you. She is not trend. 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
0: Came about to know it, ain't see it. All that other shit dropping, you can keep it. You know, baby, make the bad bitch. Pop that, throw that up. Turn around like it's the freak,
1: nigga. 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
1: Yeah.
0: A couple years straight, nerd. Thought that was it. Ain't no fool. Wait, no, I brought back a hit. I had took her with me. We both spent a little time. She got hers, I got mine. Then I brought back a spoon. If you nerd blame me, I brought back a chain and some money, a purse. I just brought back some dude. Cut a hoe off, I won't feel in it.
1: Yep.
0: Taking back over.

0: What it do is the baby, and I'm chilling with my dog, DJ Clue, and the Turn Up Team. Let's go.
1: JY, turn me up.
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0: Yes, sir. 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Clue Radio. World famous DJ Clue Desert Storm on your Thursday, baby. Yeah. Shout out to everyone who came out last night to Starless Movie Time. You know what I'm saying? Team Floss was in the building. Shout out to Hollywood Butter. You know what I'm saying? Movie Time every Wednesday, man. You know what we do, man. Trapped Out Wednesdays. Happy birthday to Bong Bong. Had his birthday celebration last night, man. Movie. Parlay. Storia. If you don't know about it, check it out, man. It's live, all right? And 8 o'clock, Key Glock is stopping through, man. Memphis is going to be in the building, yeah. Key Glock going to be in the building, so make sure y'all tune in, man, all right? It's Power 5.1, Desert Storm Radio, Clue Radio, world famous DJ, Clue Desert Storm, Clue world famous 7-7, countdown on Thursday. 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
15: Still problems with the Long Island Railroad at Penn Station. New Jersey Transit train 60 minutes into and out of New York Penn. Cross Island Parkway northbound Bayside Marina. New crash. Delays go back to the LIE and rubbernecking delays on the southbound side as well. The clear view is much better both ways. The eastbound LIE still pretty heavy through Queens. Grand Central Parkway is going to be a little bit better. FDR Drive still rough. Southbound stop and go from the Triborough Bridge all the way down to the 20s. The west side is moving much better. From the WOR Newsroom, I'm Adrian Watson.
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